Well, Jackie DeShannon just finished the composer-singer-songwriter bracket with her song Betty Gave Us Eyes. Eric Anderson proceeded. His track was Blue River. Dolly Parton sang I Will Always Love You, written for Porter Wagoner. Bill Withers sang Lean On Me. Albert Hammond, The Air That I Breathe. And Lou Reed, in a very untypical mood, wrote Satellite of Love. John Denver, Leaving on a Jet Plane. Simon and Garfunkel sang Bridge Over Troubled Waters. And we began the singer-songwriter bracket with Laura Nyro and Wedding Bell Blues. Now we're going to have another bracket with a theme, and this is the music of George Gershwin. Well, how many tracks? There's 17 tracks on this, but I'm going to play six. And we're starting with Audrey Hepburn. Yes, she's the singer. How long has this been going on? That's her track. Joe Williams and Count Basie will do It's Wonderful. They'll be followed by Ella Fitzgerald, Oh Lady Be Good. Sarah Vaughan, A Foggy Day. Nina Simone, I Love You, Porgy, from Porgy and Bess. And For You, For Me, Forevermore by Morgana King. These, of course, are all compositions by George Gershwin and his brother Ira. Right, now, are we ready to go? Yes.

Well, listeners, something weird has happened here that I've never had happen before, and that is the Gershwin bracket, all the voices didn't happen, although they're all credited on the notes. So we didn't hear Audrey Hepburn or Ella Fitzgerald on the singing. So we'll cancel out of that track and we'll go on to the next tracks that we're doing, which are a 70s, 80s bracket by some classic singers. And we'll start with Diana Krall, Gardens in the Rain, which is a great song for the moment. And no complaints about Gardens in the Rain here with all the drought we've had. Right, good one.

Well, we've just finished the bracket there with Dick Haymes singing They Say It's Wonderful. He was preceded by Judy Garland putting on the Ritz. And the Ritz is actually a Swiss word for a certain type of classy hotel. And of course, it's spread beyond Switzerland. And so you get a Ritz hotel in London or Rome, wherever. Louis Armstrong sang Blueberry Hill. Lena Horne, the lady is a tramp from the opera. Yeah, I suppose it's an opera. Pal Joey, American performance. Michael Bublé and Nelly Furtado did a duet with Quando, Quando, Quando. Early 60s hit. I think it was a hit for Eurovision, or in Eurovision, rather. Diana Krall started the brackets off with Gardens in the Rain. And now we're going in a totally different direction. We're going to have a Celtic bracket. And we're starting with Dordain, and the track is called Loftus Jones.

That's wrong. Let's see what we've got here. Let's see if this is the right track.

Well, we've just finished our Celtic bracket with Derek Bell, formerly of the Chieftains, and the track was Sailing the Blue Sea, which was also the title of his second solo album. Before Derek Bell, Mary O'Hara sang Perhaps Love. James Galway on the flute did the instrumental for the Fallen Birds theme. Enya, and Winter Came, that was the name of the instrumental track she did. We got 9 days before winter comes. Yes, indeed. Lorena McKenna sang the Seasons, also right time to perform that track. And Diorden, their track was Loftus Jones. Now we're going to hear an old 1970 album, a collection of songs that were very popular in the late 60s, the beginning of the 70s. We've got Blood, Sweat and Tears and When I Die, Mark Lindsay, Arizona, Johnny O'Keefe, She's My Baby, Ballad of Easy Rider by the Byrds, and we finish the bracket with Janis Joplin, Cosmic Blues. So you'll probably get a bit of rustling, bit of a gruff sound now and then, especially between the tracks, which the music doesn't cover. But the album's never been put out on CD, so we'll do with vinyl.

to San Francisco, she must have lost her way. Posting a poster of Pancho and Cisco one California day. She says she believes in a Robin Hood and brotherhood and colors of green and gray.

0: Well, we just finished our 60s, 70s Bracken on the LP. Now we're going further back in time to Cole Porter. And just as I had a Gershwin bracket before, now we'll have a Cole Porter bracket, starting with Fred Astaire singing I Concentrate on You. Let's see, yeah. And then Dinah Washington, I Get a Kick Out of You. And, right, ready to go.
1: Whenever skies

Well, there was our bracket of Cole Porter compositions, finishing the bracket with Betty Carter, Every Time We Say Goodbye. Before her, Ella Fitzgerald sang Night and Day. Billie Holiday sang Easy to Love. And Billy Eckstein started to sing in the Still of the Night, but there's some static problems there. I had to cut out the track and go to the next one. Dinah Washington sang I Get a Kick Out of You. And Fred Astaire, I Concentrate on You. All Cole Porter compositions. And we've got time for one more track, so I'll play a track by Kin Cans on the LP.

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0: This edition of Spotlight is archived and contains material and time and dates that is not relevant to this 1 hour special as a replay. 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But let's kick off straight away with Amazing Love, Do You Believe Me Now, and Don't You Ever Get Tired of Hurting Me.
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right around Australia. This is Spotlight. I'm Kevin Walsh. We're spotlighting Mick Flavin's latest release, 50 Years of Country Music. Another triple play, a George Jones medley, Going to California, and How Could I Love Her So Much?

McFlavin's our special guest with his new album, 50 Years of Country Music. Back to another triple play. I'll run right back to you. There is an Irish medley, and then Jack the Sailor.

This is Spotlight. I'm Kevin Walsh. We're spotlighting Mick Flavin's latest album, 50 Years of Country Music. One of two singles recently released prior to the album launch is track 10, Lady's Man. Another is Oklahoma Morning. And the third of the triple play, Livin' on Love.

folks, we're featuring music from Mick Flavin's album, 50 Years of Country Music. Here's Please Don't Tell Me How the Story Ends, Say It Again, and The Shoe Goes on the Other Foot.

Well, folks, that's it for Spotlight this week. Just Google Mick Flavin, follow the prompts. The album 50 Years of Country Music is readily available. I'm Kevin Walsh. Until I catch you again sometime real soon, you take care and bye for now. Here's Mick Flavin with the final track on the album You Still Love Me.

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0: The annual Rotary Book Fair, Saturday 16th to 23rd of May at the Armidale Jockey Club, 9 to 5 each day. 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The annual Rotary Book Fair, Saturday 16th to 23rd of May. It's part of our community.
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And you're never gonna find a politician you can trust tearing down those little town

cause they're poisoning the streams. What once was drinking water, you can light like kerosene. A resources-led economy is all they talk about.

over them. The farmers and the greenies are standing side by side. We've moved a little to the left, they've moved a little to the right. We can see each other's point of view,

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0: Yeah, thank you very much. Thank you.
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We have guest speakers at every meeting talking about a range of topics. 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
1: Well, good day and welcome to the countdown to number 195 of Bluegrass Today Weekly Top 20 Countdown. This week we've got a brand new number one song, four songs making their debut appearances, and another three returning to the chart. And the story of our new number one story is a remarkable one. The song only debuted last week, and after an incredibly strong first appearance on the countdown, it's now charged all the way to the top of just its second week on the chart. That doesn't happen very often, so we'll be keeping a close eye on that one as the show rolls along. There's plenty happening right now through this week's survey, so let's get underway. But before we do, I need to tell you that this week's survey, like all every survey, is based on the airplay survey done by BluegrassToday.com last week and published last Friday.
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3: Rebecca Spear has spent most of her life around bluegrass and gospel music, first becoming known alongside her sister Lizzie as one half of the Long Twins before later recording under the name Rebecca Long. Over the years, she became closely associated with the late Tom T and Miss Dixie Hall, learning just about every corner of the music business along the way, whether it was graphic design, production work, recording engineering, artist support, or simply helping keep projects moving forward. Rebecca developed a reputation as someone who could quietly get the job done. She later married Ben Spear of the legendary Spear family, one of the great names in Southern gospel music. Ben passed away not long into their marriage, but Rebecca continued building a respected career of her own within bluegrass and gospel circles. Today, many artists and broadcasters know her through her work with Get It Played, where she helps connect new music with radio around the world. Independent, resourceful, and deeply respected throughout the industry, Rebecca Spear remains one of those behind-the-scenes figures whose influence reaches far further than many listeners may realize. I'm Charlotte at the research desk in Studio 5B in Sydney, Australia.
1: Well, at number 20 this week, here's Rebecca Spear and the song that you just heard about called Why Worry. It's on the Bluegrass Today Weekly Top 20 Countdown.

0: That's Rebecca Spear and Why Worry, making its debut this week at number 20 on the countdown, the Bluegrass Today Weekly Top 20 Countdown. The single was released on Huckleberry Records, and judging by the early reaction to that one, I don't think we've heard the last of it yet.
1: Number 19.
0: At number 19 is another debut. This time it's from Daniel Grindstaff and the Uptown Troubadours in Denver. Daniel's brand new self-titled album, Daniel Grindstaff and the Uptown Troubadours, has already been attracting a lot of attention across the bluegrass world. Daniel's known as one of the finest banjo players around, but this project also shines a spotlight on the strength of the whole band and the variety of material they put together for the album. This particular song has an interesting pedigree too. Denver was written by Larry Gatlin about 40 years ago, a songwriter more commonly associated with country music than bluegrass, but like a lot of great songs, it comfortably finds its new home where the right musicians get hold of it. The album is released on Bonfire Recording Co., and before we hear the song itself, here's Daniel Grindstaff to introduce the song personally to us.
2: One of my favorite story songs on the record, again, I always look for songs with a melody that hits me or just a storyline, and I have a love for the older bluegrass and country music, and I ran across, mentioning it early, a song called Denver, and Denver was written by Larry Gatlin, of course, of the Gatlin Brothers, and I ran across it, and one thing that struck me is that song is over 40 years old, but it does not, it still sounds so fresh. Because, you know, of course, it's about a guy that's got his heart broke, and it's a heartbreak story, but it has this beautiful melody to it. So I thought about it, and I kept humming the chorus throughout the day, and I sent it to Kevin, who sang lead on it, and he instantly loved it. And it wound up after the song was done, and I was getting ready to release it as the current single. A friend of mine is a mutual friend of Larry Gatlin, and he encouraged me to send it to Larry. And I was a little hesitant because he's not only the artist that had the hit on the song, but he's the songwriter. And I thought, well, you know, I guess I'll send it to him and just thank him for writing it and just tell him about our version. And I did. It wasn't a few hours later, he reached back out to me and told me how much he enjoyed our version of it, how much he loved it. And to the point I went to do a show at WSM in Nashville, and Larry surprised me and showed up in person to join me on the interview and talk about the song and writing the song. So, but it's got one of my favorite lines. It says, "She dropped me in Denver, so I knew I had at least a mile to fall." And I asked him in person, I said, "Man, how did you come up with that?" And he said, "We were just riding along on tour and that line come to me, and I wrote the song about it, you know, around that line." But one thing I feel an obligation, the music that drove me to be able to record the albums and produce songs and do what I do today is so much of the artists like the Gatlin Brothers and Glenn Campbell and Merle Haggard and Flatten Scruggs and Jimmy Martin and all those larger than life figures that I really feel an obligation to do my part to introduce their music to either, you know, in the case of the Gatlin Brothers having a country hit, to another generation of listeners or another genre of music. That is one of the biggest honors to be able to do that. And so I'm really stoked and happy and ecstatic to have Denver as the latest single from the project. I feel like we have a good recording of it, and to have Larry's support, it even kind of added a little fire to what we were planning to do with it.

0: That's Daniel Grindstaff and the Uptown Troubadours with Denver, a debut this week at number 19. One of the nice things about bluegrass music is the way songs can travel between styles and generations. A song that may have started life in the country world can suddenly sound like it was written for banjo, fiddle and dobro once the right band gets hold of it, and that one's a good example. The self-titled album, Daniel Grindstaff and the Uptown Troubadours, is out now on Bonfire Recording Co. and certainly making an early impression on this week's countdown.
1: We're counting down to a brand new number one song. It debuted on the countdown last week at number 3, and now it's found its way right to the top of the heap.
2: Number 18.
0: We actually have a tie at number 18 this week. And the first of those songs belongs to Wyatt Ellis, and it's West Dakota Rose. The song's now spent 10 weeks on the countdown, has already built a remarkable chart history in this short time. It actually debuted straight at number 1, something that's rare enough on countdown. Since then, it's gone on to score 3 separate weeks at the top spot. In fact, after 10 weeks on the survey, this is the very first time the song has appeared below the top 10, which says a lot about how strong its run has been. Written by Chris Henry and released on Knee High Records, Chris plays guitar on this recording as well. The song has become one of the standout breakthrough recordings of the year so far, and so for the young mandolin player from Tennessee. As the first of our tied positions at number 18 this week, here's Wyatt Ellis with West Dakota Rose on the Bluegrass Today Weekly Top 20 Countdown.

0: That's amazing mandolin player Wyatt Ellis with West Dakota Rose, part of this week's tie at number 18. After debuting at number 1 and spending 3 separate weeks on top of the countdown, the song finally slips outside the top 10 for the first time after a very impressive 10-week run so far. And for an artist still at the beginning of his career, that's a pretty extraordinary achievement already.
1: Number 18.
0: Well, also tied at number 18 this week is Christy Cox with Hurricane. Now, here in Australia, we'd probably call it Cyclone. But in America, where most of these storms happen, Hurricane tends to get the job done a little more accurately. The song was written by Christy Cox along with Bob Minner and released as a single on Billy Blue Records, now in its 4th week on the countdown, and continues to build steadily after a strong debut run. Christy's had a remarkable career path over the years, starting out in Australia, where she's now collected 8 Golden Guitars. It's the premier award in country and bluegrass music here in Australia, and gradually building a major presence in the American bluegrass world to the point where hearing her alongside Nashville and Appalachian artists now sounds completely natural to bluegrass audiences. In the second half of this week's tie in number 18, here's Christy Cox in Hurricane on the Bluegrass Weekly Top 20 Countdown.

0: That's Christy Cox and Hurricane sharing the number 18 position this week in a tie. And yes, every Australian listening probably translated that title into Cyclone automatically. But whichever word you use, the song's continuing to gather strength in its fourth week on the countdown.
1: We're counting down to a brand new number one song. It debuted on the countdown last week at number 3. And now it's found its way right to the top of the heap.
2: Number 17.
0: Up to number 17 this week, we find Special Consensus, and I Wish We Had Our Time Again. The song comes from the band's brand new 50th anniversary album, Been All Around This World, celebrating an extraordinary half-century career for one of the bluegrass music's longest-running and most respected groups. This particular song was written by the legendary John Hartford, a writer whose songs have always carried a mixture of warmth, reflection, and just a little bit of wistfulness. And this one certainly fits that tradition beautifully. The album's released on Compass Records, and before we hear the song, Charlotte's got a special report on Special Consensus and the story behind this recording.
1: This year marks 50 years for Special Consensus, one of the longest-running and most respected bands in bluegrass music. Their new anniversary project is called I've Been All Around This World, and that title fits them perfectly. Over 5 decades, the Chicago-based band has toured across the globe, performing in every state in the continental United States and in more than a dozen countries around the world. Founder and banjo player Greg Cahill has built what many people in bluegrass call a legendary farm team for future stars. Over the years, a long list of musicians got some of their earliest major experience as members of Special Consensus before going on to successful careers of their own. The band has released more than 24 albums, picked up 2 Grammy nominations, won 8 IBMA awards, and today holds the distinction of being the longest, continuously touring and recording band in bluegrass music still actively performing. For this special 50th anniversary recording, a number of former members returned to join the current lineup, including Chris Jones, Greg Blake, Ashby Frank, Robbie Fulks, Josh Williams, Dallas Wayne, Rick Farris, Brian McCarty, and Dan Eubanks. And after 50 years on the road, they're still sounding strong. Here's Special Consensus. I'm Charlotte, at the research desk in Studio 5B in Sydney, Australia.
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0: Thank you, Charlotte. At number 17 this week, here a Special Consensus from their 50th anniversary album, I Wish We Had Our Time Again, Bluegrass Today Weekly Top 20 Countdown.

0: standing in a cornfield in the middle of the night with an upside-down RV and a transmission alongside.
1: You call that a special sea tour?
0: Yes, indeed. That was very easy. Hey, happy anniversary and happy birthday, boss.
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4: And that's Special Consensus with I Wish We Had Our Time Again, moving through its second week on the countdown to number 17. There's something rather fitting about a band celebrating 50 years together recording a reflective John Hartford song about wishing for more time. And after half a century on the road, Greg Cale and his Special Consensus have certainly earned the right to look back on an extraordinary journey in bluegrass music.
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6: Number 16.
4: And number 16 this week is Daly and Vincent and Ruby. Now, this song has already secured its place in countdown history. Over the course of its 13 weeks on the chart so far, Ruby has spent a remarkable 5 separate weeks at number 1, more than any other song since Bluegrass Today Weekly Top 20 Countdown began way back in August of 2022. What makes that even more impressive is the way the song kept returning to the top. Most number one songs get to their turn at the top and gradually drift away, but Ruby's kept fighting its way back again and again and again. The song itself actually goes back many decades, and it was written by Cynthia May, or Cousin Emmy, Carter, a performer remembered as one of the great personalities of early country and folk music. And like so many older songs, bluegrass has found its way to give it a fresh life for a modern audience. From the album A Beautiful Life, coming soon for Daly and Vincent, with the record setting Ruby at number 16 this week on Bluegrass Today and Bluegrass Today Weekly Top 20 Countdown.

0: Australia. Proof that bluegrass music really can survive long-distance travel better than airline luggage.
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2: At number 15 this week, it's Michael Cleveland and Flamekeeper and Big Daddy Rabbit, featuring Nathan Livers. And now, if you know anything about Michael Cleveland recordings, you already know subtlety usually isn't the main objective. This is the musical equivalent of putting racing fuel into a chainsaw and seeing what happens next. Nathan Livers wrote the tune and also joins in on the performance, and the whole thing has that hard-driving modern bluegrass energy that Flamekeeper fans absolutely love. In fact, it's fast, tight, slightly dangerous, and sounds like everybody involved is having an enormous amount of fun. Released independently as a single, Big Daddy Rabbit's now in its third week on the countdown and continues to climb. And number 15 this week, here's Michael Cleveland and Flamekeeper and Big Daddy Rabbit on the Bluegrass Today Weekly Top 20 Countdown.

That's Michael Cleveland and Flame Keeper and Big Daddy Rabbit featuring Nathan Livers at number 15 this week. Somewhere out there right now, there's a fiddle student that just heard it and then quietly decided to take up accounting instead. And I think it's equally likely that there's some poor innocent young fiddler without a clue how much effort Michael Cleveland had to put in and was thinking, oh, rubbish, how hard can it be?

0: do that. And also somewhere nearby, a music teacher has just felt a student, at least a sudden unexplained headache coming on.
1: Number 14.
0: At number 14 this week, it's Jody King and Jet Airliner featuring Larry Cordell. Now, there's a song title guaranteed to make touring musicians mad, not knowingly. Bluegrass performers may spend a lot more time in vans than jet aircraft, but the feeling of constantly heading off to the next town is something they understand very well indeed. This one has an interesting story, though. The song was originally written by Paul Pena and later became a major hit for Steve Miller and the Steve Miller Band back in the 1970s. But as bluegrass has shown many times over the years, a well-written song can successfully travel between musical styles. And this arrangement gives Jet Airliner an entirely different personality while still keeping the spirit of the original intact. Released on Mighty Chord Records, here's Jody King featuring Larry Cordell at number 14 this week on the Bluegrass Today Weekly Top 20 Countdown.

0: That's Jody King and Jet Airliner featuring Larry Cordell, and Sin is spending its second week on the countdown at number 14. It's always fun hearing bluegrass musicians take hold of a well-known song from another genre and then completely rebuild it in their own image. Somewhere out there, an old rock fan's probably just heard a banjo on a Jet Airliner for the very first time and is still trying to process the experience.
1: Number 13.
0: At number 13 this week, it's Chris Jones and the Night Drivers and Steal My Today. Now, Chris Jones has always had a real gift for songs that sound relaxed and easy on the surface, while quietly sneaking up on you lyrically the more you listen to them. This one was written by Chris, together with Grace Ellen Van Hoff, and has that same thought, the thoughtful quality running right through it. The song titled Alone is a pretty good reminder that life has a habit of distracting us with worries about tomorrow, while today disappears underneath our feet. That may sound a bit philosophical for the Bluegrass Countdown, but occasionally the music earns the right to have it to slow us down for a minute. Released by Mountain Home Records, Steal My Today is now in its fifth week on the chart, and continuing to hold its ground in a very competitive countdown. At number 13 this week, here's Chris Jones and the Night Drivers and Steal My Today, Bluegrass Today, weekly top 20 countdown.

0: And that's Chris Jones and the Night Drivers and Steal My Today at number 13 this week. And if that song quietly encouraged you to stop worrying about next Thursday for 3.5 minutes, well, that's probably time very well spent, I think.
1: Number 12.
0: Up to number 12 this week, and moving up a couple of places from number 14 last week, it's Brad Kaler and Mineral Bluff Review with My Last... I've been practicing because that one tripped me up. It trips me up a lot. Mineral Bluff Review, but I've been practicing. My Last Name, written by Brad Kaler himself and released on Huckleberry Records, the song now has spent 7 weeks on the countdown and continues to quietly build momentum. One of the reasons songs like this connect so strongly with bluegrass audiences is that bluegrass music has always placed enormous importance on family, heritage and identity. A title like My Last Name immediately tells listeners they're about to hear something personal. And Brad Kaler leans into that idea very effectively here. So while some songs arrive on the chart like a runway freight train, others build their audience week by week through repeat listening and word of mouth. This one feels very much like the second kind. And number 12 this week, here's Brad Kaler and Mineral Bluff.
1: Oh, bless your heart.
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0: Now that's Brad Kaler in Mineral Bluff Review. You'd think my mouth would have known that there's a roundabout coming up on this name by now, wouldn't you? That's Brad Kaler in Mineral Bluff Review with My Last Name. Coming from number 14 up to number 12 this week in its seventh week on the chart. And sometimes those steady upward climbs can be more dangerous than the spectacular debuts, because by the time you realise the song's become popular, it's already everywhere.
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4: Just one spot shy of the top 10. 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
0: Making their debut this week at number 11, it's Throwdown Thursday and Fool for You. The song was written by Harry Stinson and Marty Stewart and comes from the band's self-titled project Throwdown Thursday. Released independently, the group's already attracting attention for a sound that comfortably blends strong harmonies, modern bluegrass energy and a little bit of country flavour along the way. Before we hear the song itself, Charlotte's got a quick introduction to last week's newest arrivals here on The Countdown.
5: Throwdown Thursday may be a relatively new band name to many listeners, but the musicians behind the group have been part of the bluegrass world for a very long time. The band grew out of regular Thursday night picking sessions in Kentucky, where a group of experienced musicians who had spent years performing with other well-known bluegrass acts began getting together simply for the love of playing. Before long, somebody realized those informal jam sessions had turned into something much bigger. And Throwdown Thursday was born. The members of the band have worked with an impressive list of artists and groups over the years, including J.D. Crow and the New South, Grasstown, Dale Ann Bradley, David Palmley, Kenny and Amanda Smith, and several others. That background gives the group both polished musicianship and the easy chemistry that only comes from years spent around festival stages, recording studios, and late-night picking sessions. With strong vocals, tight harmonies, and a sound that balances tradition with modern bluegrass energy, Throwdown Thursday has quickly built a growing following among both radio programmers and bluegrass fans alike. I'm Charlotte at the research desk in Studio 5B in Sydney, Australia.

0: That's Throwdown Thursday and Fool for You, making a very strong first appearance on the countdown at number 11 this week. And debuting just outside the top 10 is usually a pretty good sign that with the Bluegrass Radio world has noticed you in a hurry.
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0: At number 10 this week is Ashby Frank with Stokes County Buck Dancing Man. Now there's a title that sounds like it could only exist in bluegrass music. You're probably not going to hear a techno remix called Stokes County Buck Dancing Man anytime soon. Ashby wrote the song together with Mason Via, and it's one of those recordings that feels deeply connected to Appalachian culture and tradition without sounding old-fashioned or dusty. The song paints vivid pictures of mountain life and kind of local characters who become legends in their own community. Released on Mountain Home Records, the single's now in its third week on the countdown and has quickly worked its way up into the top 10. And number 10 this week is Ashby Frank and Stokes County Buck Dancing Man on the Bluegrass Today Weekly Top 20 Countdown.

0: As SB Frank in Stokes County Buck Dancing Man, now sitting comfortably up inside the top 10 in its third week on the chart. And somewhere right now, there's probably a confused city radio consultant hearing that title and wondering if bluegrass musicians are making these names up as they go along.
1: Number 9.
0: At number 9 this week, it's Unspoken Tradition with Company Man, written by Tim Stafford and Mark Baumgartner. The song taps into something bluegrass music has always done well, telling stories about ordinary working people and the realities of everyday life. There's a long tradition of bluegrass of songs about coal miners, factory workers, railroad men, and hard-earned pay packets. And Company Man fits naturally into that lineage. But at the same time, production and delivery keep it sounding very down, very modern and current. The song's now in its third week on the countdown and continues to climb steadily toward the upper reaches of the chart.

0: That's Unspoken Tradition with Company Man at number 9 this week. Bluegrass has always had room for songs about everyday workers, probably because so many of the people listening to the music at festivals and on the radio have lived those stories themselves.
1: Number 8.
0: We're up to number 8 this week after a very impressive jump from last week's number 17. It's the Cody Norris Show in Good Old USA. Written by Cody Norris together with Larry Chun, the song's clearly struck a chord with bluegrass radio in a hurry. A 9-place leap in a single week has usually mean stations all over the country have suddenly started paying serious attention. Released on Rebel Records, the recording also fits perfectly with the high-energy personality of the Cody Norris Show itself, a band that's become well-known not only for strong musicianship, but also for their lively stage performance and unmistakable retro style. And while bluegrass music often looks back fondly at tradition, songs celebrating home, community and national identity still connect strongly with the audiences today, especially when delivered with this much enthusiasm. At number 8 this week, here's the Cody Norris Show in Good Old USA on the Bluegrass Today Weekly Pop 20 Countdown.

0: Good old USA from that's from the Cody Norris Show, making one of the biggest moves of the week by climbing from number 17 to number 8 in just its second week on the countdown. And if it keeps moving like that, the rest of the countdown might want to keep one eye on the rearview mirror.
1: Here's Lucky 7.
0: Now, number 7 this week is The Grascals and Bend in the River. The song was written by Billy Droz and Michael Wright, and it's released on Billy Blue Records, and it's now in its 11th week on the countdown. It's been a very strong 11-week run because, apart from debut week, Bend in the River has spent every single week above number 11. That kind of consistency says a lot. Some songs arrive in a blaze of glory and disappear just as quickly, but this one settled into the upper half of the countdown and made itself very much at home. At number 7 this week is The Grascals and Bend in the River on the Bluegrass Today Weekly Top 20 Countdown.

0: And that's the Grascals and Bend in the River, sitting at number 7 this week in its 11th week on the countdown. 10 of those 11 weeks have been inside the top 11, so clearly this river hasn't just bent. It's carved itself a pretty comfortable channel and through the countdown.
1: We're counting down to a brand new number 1 song. It debuted on the countdown last week at number 3, and now it's found its way right to the top of the heap.
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0: At number 6 this week, it's Marlon Miller and Never Cross a Crow. Co-written by Beth Husband and Marlon Miller, the song's now spent 11 weeks on the countdown, and much like our previous entry, it's shown remarkable consistency right from the start. In fact, there's only been one single week where this song has appeared below the top 10. That's the sort of chart run artists dream about, not just a quick burst of excitement, but week after week of strong support from Bluegrass Radio. Released on Melton and Miller Music, Never Cross a Crow also has one of those wonderfully mysterious bluegrass titles that immediately makes listeners curious before they've even heard the song. You hear a title like that and instantly think, all right, there's a story coming. Here he comes then. Here's Marlon Miller. Here's Marlon Miller, number 6 this week. Never Cross a Crow on the Bluegrass Today Weekly Top 20K.

0: That's Marlon Miller and Never Cross a Crow. Now in its 11th week on the countdown at number 6. And with only 1 week outside of the top 10 during its entire chart run so far, this song's been less of a visitor to the upper reaches of the countdown and more of a long-term tenant.
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0: At number 5 this week is Benson and Maybe It's You. Now this song made a very serious entrance into the countdown last week, debuting straight at number 2. And this week it proves that it wasn't just curiosity or a 1 week burst of excitement by comfortably remaining inside the top 5. The song was written by Terry Heard together with Jimmy Yeary, which gives it an interesting pedigree right from the start. Terry Heard spent decades around bluegrass music as a broadcaster and promoter, so he certainly understands the kind of songs that connect with bluegrass audiences. Released on Crossroads Music, Maybe It's You has quickly become one of the strongest new arrivals on the chart in recent weeks. At number 5 this week, here's Benson, and Maybe It's You on the Bluegrass Today Weekly Top 20 Countdown.

0: It's Benson, maybe it's you, holding firmly inside the top five after last week's remarkable debut at number two. And when a song arrives that high and stays there, the rest of the countdown usually starts getting a little bit nervous.
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2: Number four.
0: At number four this week, Red Camel Collective and Finding Your Way Home. Written by Heather Berry Mabe, who's the lead singer from that band, and Scott Patrick. Released on Pinecastle Records, the song's now in its ninth week on the countdown. And once again, we're looking at remarkably consistent chart run. Apart from just one single week, Finding Your Way Home has spent the entire time on the countdown above number seven. That's an extraordinary level of stability in what's become a very competitive chart. And consistency like that usually means something important. It tells you the song isn't just getting one burst of enthusiasm from radio programmers. Stations are continuing to come back to it week after week because its listeners are responding to it. And number four this week, here's Red Camel Collective and Finding Your Way Home.

0: That's Finding Your Way Home from Red Camel Collective, continuing an exceptionally strong 9-week run near the very top of the countdown. At this point, the song seems to have found its way home, all right? Decided not to leave.
1: Number 3.
0: Up to number 3 and making the highest debut of the week, it's Buddy Melton and Gone. That's an extraordinary strong first appearance on the countdown, especially in a week where we already had several other new songs entering the survey. Debuting this highly usually means bluegrass radio stations all across the country reacted to the song very quickly. Gone was written by Barry Bales. He's Alison Krauss and Union Station regular bass player, with Leanne Womack and Adam Wright, giving the song an impressive songwriting pedigree before Buddy Melton even begins to sing the first line. Released on Melton and Miller Music, the recording combines the kind of emotional delivery Buddy's long been known for with polished modern bluegrass sound that's clearly connecting with listeners in a hurry. And before we hear the song, here's Charlotte with a quick introduction to this week's highest debuting artists.
2: Buddy Melton may be best known to many bluegrass fans as the powerful tenor voice of Balsam Range, but one of the most important musical friendships in his life almost never happened at all. Buddy and Mylon Miller both grew up in the small Smoky Mountain town of Waynesville, North Carolina, the sort of place where everybody seems to know everybody else. Strangely though, the two somehow made it all the way into their late 20s before ever properly meeting. They had both taken early music lessons from local bluegrass musician Bill Phillips, shared countless mutual friends, and to make things even more unlikely, Buddy's mother had been Mylon's second grade teacher. Everything finally came together at a local coffee shop jam session in 1998 when Mylon heard Buddy sing for the very first time. Mylon later recalled hearing the purest tenor voice he had ever encountered and immediately thinking, "I need to know more about this fellow." That chance meeting led to a long musical partnership and friendship that eventually saw Buddy and Mylon become bandmates, co-writers, record label partners, and close creative collaborators, all built around a shared love of well-crafted songs and traditional mountain music. I'm Charlotte at the research desk in Studio 5B in Sydney, Australia. Back to you, Mike.
0: Thanks, Charlotte. Debuting at #3 this week, here's Buddy Melton with Gone on the Bluegrass Today Weekly.

0: That's Buddy Melton and Gone, the highest debuting song of the week, arriving straight into the countdown at number three. And when a song lands that high on day one, the natural question immediately becomes, well, just how much further can it climb, really?
1: Number two.
0: At number two this week, it's Daly and Vincent, and The Moon Shines on the Still. Now, this song debuted on the countdown at number 20 last week. Took one quick look around downstairs and apparently decided, no, this won't do at all. Let's head straight upstairs where the action is. The result, one of the biggest jumps of the week, vaulting all the way from number 20 to number 2, just its second appearance on the countdown. Written by Bill White and Laura Lee Jones Robertson, the song comes from the album A Beautiful Life and continues what's already been a remarkable period for Daly and Vincent on the chart. As we heard earlier, they already hold the current countdown record with Ruby, spending 5 separate weeks at number 1. Released independently, Moonshines on the Still now finds itself within striking distance of the top spot after only 2 weeks on the survey. At number 2 this week, here's Daly and Vincent. Moonshines on the Still, Bluegrass Today Weekly Top 20.

0: on the still.
1: Meet Me Where the Moon Shines on the Still, making a spectacular leap from number 20 to number 2 in just 1 week. When a song climbs that fast, the countdown doesn't so much feel like a staircase anymore as an express elevator.
2: This week's new number one.
1: I was chuckling at those last comments out there, all of these songs, because the last line I've asked Charlotte to write them for me, because I just wanted to give her a go at that, and she does some other things. Countdown doesn't feel so much like a staircase anymore as an express elevator. That's very good. And so now we arrive at this week's number one song on the Bluegrass Today Weekly Top 20 Countdown. Just last week, this song made its debut on the survey at number 3, and now the Lonesome River Band have powered all the way to the top with Pretty Little Widow. It's an extraordinary rise, even by the standards of a very competitive countdown. Last week's debut at number 3 immediately suggested this song was going to be a major contender, but reaching number 1 in only its second week is still a remarkable achievement. The song itself carries a direct link back to bluegrass and country music history, because it was written by String Bean, the legendary entertainer David Ackerman. Long before modern bluegrass radio charts and streaming platforms existed, String Bean was already becoming one of the best-known personalities in country and bluegrass music through radio, the Grand Ole Opry, and eventually television. Released on Mountain Home Records as part of the 2025-2026 singles collection, the recording proves once again that a well-written song can successfully travel across generations when the right band gets hold of it. And this week, nobody at Bluegrass was stronger. The number one on this week's Bluegrass Today Weekly Top 20 Countdown. Brand new number one, here's the Lonesome River Band and Pretty Little Widow.

0: That's the Lonesome River Band and this week's number one song, Pretty Little Widow. Written by the legendary string bean, Dave Ackerman, the song's raced from debut to number one in just 2 weeks, completing one of the fastest climbs we've seen on the countdown in quite some time. What a remarkable countdown this week. We saw four brand new songs debut, another three returned to the survey, and a brand new number one as the Lonesome River Band raced to the top of the Pretty Little Widow, and it's only its second week on the chart. Along the way, we also watched several songs continue, some extraordinary consistent chart runs, including Wyatt Ellis, The Grascals, Mylon Miller, Red Camel Collective, while Daly and Vincent continue rewriting parts of the record book with both Ruby and Moonshine's on the Still. And judging by the speed some of these songs are moving at the moment, next week's countdown could look very different yet again. Just a heads up, this week is countdown number 195, and I'm already planning something special for our 200th countdown just a few weeks away. No details just yet, but it's going to be a countdown you won't want to miss. The countdown is today, as always, is based upon the survey conducted by BluegrassToday.com last week and published last Friday. My thanks, as always, to BluegrassToday.com for the use of their weekly airplay chart, and thank you for your company wherever you're listening around the world. I'm Mike Keir. Until next time, keep listening to Bluegrass. It's good for you. It'll make you feel a whole lot better.
1: 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The chart is compiled every Friday by Bluegrass Today from actual airplay data logged and reported by the most influential bluegrass DJs. The numbers reflect airplay on satellite and terrestrial radio. The reporting DJs come from both commercial and non-commercial stations, but don't include streaming internet broadcasts. Only songs less than 18 months from original release date appear on the chart or on the countdown. 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

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Let's go.

0: Welcome back here to the MCG or the Gabba or the Wacker or the Adelaide Oval or the SCG. It doesn't matter where we are down under in Australia this summer. Because when it's summer in Australia, if you don't like cricket, I can tell you it's a real bummer that, because cricket is the number one game in town.
1: Yo!
0: Just ask anyone around.
1: Yo!
0: Yo, boys, and from Bondi in the east across to Bunbury in the west, from Darwin to the Ned.

0: Captaining Australia was a pretty tough job. But I can tell you it's absolutely nothing compared to looking after this mob. Let me see, there's Bill and Tony.
1: Morning, Rich.
2: Morning, all.
0: And Greg and Ian.
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0: And our special guests, Sunil and Tony C.
4: Good morning.
0: And of course, there's me, and we say, what a marvellous catch!
5: That's a marvellous shot!
6: They're a marvellous crowd, the Victorians.
0: Come on, fellas.

0: really is a marvellous effort, that. You know, every summer night when my head hits the pillow, I drift off to sleep and I dream about leather.
1: What?
0: And Willow Bill and Border and Boonie and Dino and Moody and

0: think I'm okay. I'll live another day to say what a marvellous stroke. And that's a marvellous knock.
1: What a marvellous throw.
2: And that's a marvellous blow.
0: Come on, everybody, cricket time. We're the commentary team.

0: indeed. It really is a marvellous effort, that. My name is Richie, and I'm the king. I'm the king commentator, I'm the number one thing, but I'm a singer too, and I'm a jammer. And that's when I become MCG Hammer, and I feel a solo coming on, Bill.
1: Do it, Richie!
0: Yeah!
1: Give it to me hard and fast, Rich!
0: You got a tone.
1: Oh, well played!
2: Magnificent solo effort, this is a guitar hero, this man.
0: What a marvellous match!
1: It's a marvellous pitch!
2: What a marvellous game!
0: Come on, I want to hear everybody. Let's really pop it up. We're the commentary team, and

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9: Hi, this is Noddy. Thanks so much for your company and welcome to the program for the week commencing the 18th of May 2026. This is Aussie Music Weekly, your weekly fix of new, local and independent Australian music. Coming up on this week's show, got the new single on the way from an artist out of Newcastle called Piper Butcher. Also bring you the latest one to crank it up, yeah, from the Amity Affliction and Mr. Josh Pike with some new material from him as well. In our In Focus interview segment this week, we're going to be chatting with singer-songwriter Leisha Louise, and Rufus on Fire is going to swing by shortly to present the artist profile segment for the month of May. All that and stacks more, so do hope you can stay with us. Well, to kick things off, it's an artist called Laguna, which is the moniker of Melbourne musician James Guida. He has self-produced this track in his own home studio, and he commenced this particular project, Laguna, back in 2024. So to get us underway, this is Laguna and the new single, Myrtle.

Yeah, the sounds there of a punk duo from Sydney called Small Ways, who recently sent their music to us directly via info@aussiemusicweekly.com.au. They were formed back in 2023, and that track comes from their current EP, Broke Brain. It's called What I'm Doing. You are listening to Aussie Music Weekly, coming to you around Australia on the Community Radio Network and heard through your local community radio station. It's Noddy here. Do stay with us, because up shortly, going to introduce you to Newcastle-based artist Piper Butcher. Nobody's gonna say. Crank things up to 11 with the new single from the Amity Affliction. I can't live my life for a fruition. And also on the way, the latest from Mr. Josh Pike. Also coming up on this week's program, we do our In Focus interview segment. This time around, we're chatting with singer-songwriter Leisha Louise. And later this hour, Rufus on Fire will be swinging by to present the artist profile segment for the month of May. We're on to a Melbourne four-piece band now called Cycad. I think that's the way it's pronounced, C-Y-C-A-D. This track comes from their debut album, Scouch, and the album was actually the very first time that the band had recorded in a studio with a producer. They're launching the album in their hometown of Melbourne at the Retreat Hotel in Brunswick on the 22nd of May. So let's see what they sound like. Cycad for you now with Tasteless. What?

0: The sounds there of Newcastle-based musician Piper Butcher, along with a little bit of help from another fellow musician by the name of Austin McKay, and a song all about reminiscing about the sweet moments of a new relationship. That one is called The Bullet. You are listening to Aussie Music Weekly, coming to you around Australia on the Community Radio Network, and around about this time each week, we do our In Focus interview. Singer-songwriter and guitarist Lisi Louise will this year release her latest album, the title of which will be Strike to Ignite. And with a music career spanning across around about two decades, this will be her latest body of work to date. And to tell us all about it, we welcome Lisi to Aussie Music Weekly. Hey Lisi, how are you doing?
1: Hello, I'm really good. Thanks for having me.
0: That's all right. Well, the upcoming album, I understand, has been quite a lengthy journey for you, recorded across studios here at home and also in Nashville. So how challenging has it been to work across multiple locations for this particular project?
1: Yeah, well, as you mentioned, yes, I started it in Nashville. Not that it's a country album, but there are elements of it, but it's probably more rock and blues soul with flavors of bitter country. But I started Nashville because I was working with another artist called 8Ball Aitken, who, yeah, he was convincing. He said, look, you should come and do some recording in America. For me, I wanted an excuse to get back to America again because I hadn't been for a little while. So the plan was to record the beds over there, drums and bass and some acoustic guitar, and then I was bringing the hard drive back home to record as much as possible back home, which I did, though I did hit, a couple of walls along the way, and it ended up taking a bit longer, and then COVID and life, and I met other people along the way who ended up adding to this album. So it's been quite a journey. It did take a bit longer than I thought, but I'm really glad that I got to work with all sorts of different people along the way, which was unexpected and a bit exciting as well.
0: Yeah, a lot of Australian musicians seem to be gravitating to Nashville, mainly because, as you sort of say, that musical connection, like apparently the amount of musicians and especially session musicians and producers available in that city is just phenomenal. There's nowhere else like it in the world.
1: Yeah, that definitely. They do it, all the time. Not that we don't have amazing artists and producers here in Australia, and a lot did contribute to this as well, and some of it was retracked to work with different people, but for the basis of the album, to have the beds recorded there was a great experience as well, and really great to work with experienced players.
0: Now, you've been fortunate across your career to do a fair amount of international touring, and I understand you've mentioned in some of your previous interviews how much travel has impacted your songwriting. So I'm curious to know, is there a particular part of the world that provides you with, I guess, ideas more so than anywhere else?
1: Gee, I mean, it's all spontaneous, but I do have memories of writing some stuff in Italy. For example, the opening track on the album, Love School, I remember my Italian boss at the time and the band I was playing in, Emilio, there was a huge language barrier. He didn't speak English, and I, had Google Translate. But, we got by, but we managed to figure out, we're pulling over, having a break from driving, we're having a break at this beach, he's having a sleep. So I thought, well, this is a good opportunity for me to pull out the iPad and the guitar and start working a bit more on this song, because I'd started the riff, and lyrics take a bit of time for me, I find. So just get the ball rolling. That was a nice location to do it. Done writing in all sorts of places. Some have been stemmed from jams, or maybe house sitting, being by myself, maybe playing a new instrument, maybe learning a new song. But yeah, being in different locations and traveling when I have time. Like, this tour is pretty hectic at the moment, but when there's time with touring, it's nice to have some space to have a fresh outlook on things. I need a man.

0: you released your debut EP all the way back in 2005 with your debut album following some 4 years later. Reflecting on your career to date, how much would you say your music has changed over that period of time?
1: So much. 20 years ago, very different person. I've done a lot of gigs since then, played with a lot of different people. So it's probably rockified a bit more over time. It's probably a bit more rock and blues, I guess, as I've gotten older and the types of festivals I've been playing are generally in that area. Though I do play other styles of music with other people as well, but when I've been focusing on my own music and career, I guess it's sort of landed in the rock and blues world with a hint of country. But I do like so much music, you know, at prog rock. But in the earlier days, it was probably a bit more folk, I guess, indie folk rock. Yeah, so it's been fun to develop and change the style over the years.
0: Well, let's talk about your musical influences, because I understand that the 60s and 70s music period you've commented previously has always had a special place for you. So what is it about that particular era that you would say resonates most with you?
1: Yeah, stuff like, you know, Hendrix and Led Zeppelin, the freedom that they had in their guitar playing to just stretch out, and the sounds and tones they got. I find it quite moving. Yeah, so much great music came from that time, and, you know, bits of the Beatles as well, but definitely leaning towards the Hendrix, Led Zeppelin. For some reason, guitar just seemed to resonate with me, though I do play other instruments, and I love other styles and other instruments too. And later on, got to discover stuff like George Benson and Jeff Beck, Derek Truck, you know, Clapton, the classics, Cream, just that luscious, creamy, dirty sound. Really love it. Fuzzy fun. Yeah, so it just resonated with it when my stepdad introduced me to some of that stuff. It sounded awesome.

0: are chatting with Lisha Louise here on this week's edition of Aussie Music Weekly, all about her upcoming album, Strike to Ignite. Well, the two most recent single releases, namely Reaper Barn Blues and the one that we're going to be playing shortly, Love's Fool, are both very different stylistically. So how much of a reflection eclectically would you say this is of what we can expect on that album in question, Strike to Ignite?
1: Yeah, there are quite a few corners in this album where the music goes. Like I say, yeah, Reaper Barn and Love's Fool, completely different. And then you've got tracks on there which haven't been released yet, like Doesn't Bring You or Just Passing Through, kind of like a slower... I mean, there are modern blues elements, but also some almost, like, I don't like the P word, but just a hint of sort of pop flavours, like with My Everything, you know, it starts with a bit of a loop. There are real instruments on it, of course. It's all real musicians on this album, nothing artificial on there. But yeah, if you know, I like to think it takes you on a bit of a journey through the different styles, different topics. I don't think I could put out an album where every song sounded the same, but I also don't see the point of that, even though people do like to, you know, put you in a box and go, you are this. But yeah, that's not really my job to do. I just like to create the music and yeah, put it out there and see what people will like. Everyone's going to like something different. No one will like the same, and that's cool, you know. So I'm the same with the albums that I love listening to. Now and then I might skip a track from one of my favourite artists, but then just play one over and over and over. So
0: that's it, all about keeping people guessing. All right, we're looking forward to that album. Well, let's go out now with what is the current single from that upcoming album, Strike to Ignite, namely Love's Fool, which I understand is a love song, but one with a little bit of a twist. How about you tell us a little bit more about this one?
1: Ah, yeah, Love's Fool. Well, this is when I started writing in Italy, and I used to have a different chorus, which the chorus, original chorus, I'd co-written with my band members at the time, and I liked it. It wasn't bad, but then I got together with fellow artist, songwriter, touring musician 8Ball Aitken, and we ended up rewriting parts of it together. So he added this chorus in, which I think is a lot easier for people to connect with. It gets to the point a bit quicker, you know, just basically saying, you know, I ain't gonna be no love's fool, and you know, just standing up for yourself in a relationship for what works, which is obviously a two-sided thing. It's yeah, along those lines.
0: All right, let's play it now. And Lisha, thanks so much for giving up your time with us here this week on Aussie Music Weekly.
1: Thank you for having me. Have a good one.

0: was Licha Louise, and from her upcoming album Strike to Ignite, the current single Love's Fool. Well, we've reached a little bit more than the halfway point on this week's edition of Aussie Music Weekly. Up shortly, we're going to give you the new single from Josh Pike, but up next, Rufus on Fire is going to swing by to present the artist profile segment. But to get us there, it's the new single from The Amity Affliction, and a track from their ninth album, House of Cards, but it's the first album with the band's new vocalist, Johnny Reeves, up front. Founding member Joel Birch has actually written most of the tracks on the album, and they are predominantly about his mother. So enjoy this one. It's The Amity Affliction for you now in Kickboxer.
1: All I wanted was a kiss. Just one.

0: a singer-songwriter, a four-piece rock band, or maybe even a now long-disbanded pop group. They all have one thing in common. They're an Australian artist. It's time to shine the spotlight on them as Rufus on Fire presents The Artist Profiles.
1: Yes, you know what that music means. It means that it's time to bring Rufus on Fire into the Aussie Music Weekly studio because his segment is due. Yes, The Artist Profile. G'day, Ruf. How you doing?
2: Very well, mate. And greetings to everyone out there in Community Radio Land. Hope you are swell.
1: Yeah. Well, we had a very fun time bopping away here this time last month to the sounds of the Cockroaches. What sort of genre have you got for us this time around?
2: We're in probably the mid-90s to early noughties.
1: Okay.
2: And we're also within the local catchment area of the AMW Studios. Just
1: wow.
2: Down the road, actually.
1: Okay.
2: Cheltenham and a band by the name of Skulker.
1: Oh, yeah. The Girls.
2: The Girls, indeed. Now, they formed in Sydney in 1994, where the original members were students at Cheltenham Girls High School. With the lineup of Greer Skinner on lead vocals and guitar, Annette Harada on bass, Naomi Vitar on guitar, and Angela Blackshaw on drums. A vibrant live music scene was happening at this time, which allowed the band to build a fan base, and a debut single, Bittersweet, and EP, Morgan to the Moon, was self-released in 1998, before Skulker inked a deal with the indie label Chatterbox Records and commenced recording their debut album. With its title a reference to the band being rejected for a gig to be the house band at a resort, Too Hot for Tahiti was released in February 2000, and from it we take our first track in this profile. We hope you enjoy the punchy and catchy second single from the album that is Naughty.

0: signs of promise there for the girls.
1: Yeah, sure.
0: More live shows and a second studio album, The Double Life, followed in 2003, along with spots on the Big Day Out tour and support shows for the likes of Veruca Salt, Pink, and the Super Jesus. So perfect fit in for genre-wise,
1: yeah,
0: I think, as
1: bit
0: well.
1: Bit of a mixed bag, though, but yeah, all good supports, that's for sure.
0: By 2004, though, Naomi Bitar had left the band and moved to Canada to pursue other interests. Replaced by Gregory Bootling on guitar, they would continue touring and record some demos, but those demos never saw the light of day's recorded tracks, and Skulker would call time in 2005. I think one of those things where day jobs just take over. Yeah. A bit of rationalisation happening in the industry at the time.
1: Yeah, I was just
0: going to
1: say,
0: well,
1: yeah, not many, as many acts being signed and stuff like that. The live scene was changing as well, yeah.
0: And just one of those things where they just sort of naturally run their course, unfortunately.
1: Mm.
0: Our second track in this profile comes from the Double Life album, a very underrated album tune that showcased nicely what the band was all about when they performed. This is Rock Nugget.

0: Another cracking rockin' tune there from the girls known as Skulker, who have been this Artist Profile Edition feature, and the sounds there of Rock Nugget.
1: One band I've been wanting to do for a while. I actually saw them quite a lot back in the day when they were
0: around. They were on festivals all the time, weren't they?
1: Had regular residencies at the Annandale Hotel and other places around the Sydney as well too. And just one of those ones where I think you think of the Donnas in the States and some other bands. So Nidocris is another one that springs to mind as well too. And you just think they were just close but just couldn't get over the line in terms of just getting that wider exposure. They do some stuff social media-wise. I've seen some occasional posts from them and running it. But, would love to hear what some of the band members are up to in this day to get in touch with us. And, we're glad to give it a plug. But time for me to go and research some more stuff. But, Skulker,
2: you've been profiled.
0: Yes, and Rufus on Fire will be back at the same time next month to present another installment of the Artist Profile segment. And as we always say at the end of his segment, if you have an artist that he has not yet shined the spotlight on, let him know. Yeah, via his email, Rufus, R-U-F-U-S, at Aussie Music.

musicweekly.com.au. I'm sure he'd love to take your suggestion on board. Well, unfortunately, that's all the time that we have to share with you new local and independent music on this week's edition of Aussie Music Weekly. But don't despair, we'll be back at the same time next week on the same station you're hearing us through right now. And on next week, we're going to head to the Apple Isle, yes, the state of Tasmania, to chat with an act called the DK Effect. 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And to find out the details of your nearest station that's taking the show, easiest thing to do is go to our website, aussiemusicweekly.com.au. Well, to take us out, it's the third single from the upcoming eighth album for Josh Pyke. It's going to be called Kingdom Within and will be out on the 12th of June. This song is all about humans being messy, imperfect, and at times a little bit evil. Ooh. And he's announced a couple of album launch dates. They are as follows. June the 12th, he's playing at the Quad Club in Melbourne. June 13th, at the Triffid in Brisbane. And June 14th, he is back to his hometown of Sydney, playing at the Petersham Bowling Club. So to take us out, here is the brand new single for Josh Pyke. You're doing much better than you think you are. And I'll see you next week.

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Hi, I'm Andrew Kuduri from the Australian Music Radio Airplay Project, better known as AMRAP. 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The CBAA brings you Australian Music is Bloody Great, a radio series delivered by the Community Radio Network featuring some great Australian artists talking about and playing great Australian artists. So let's do this.

this is Freya Fox from Megafauna, and I'm going to be your guest host today on Australian Music is Bloody Great. Let's get started with Swap Meet. This song is called I Know with an exclamation mark at the end, and exclamation is right. It kind of begins with this continuous drivey single guitar note, and then the other instruments slowly seep in. Feels a bit like a coming-of-age crush, which develops really quickly until it's so intoxicating that you are restless and losing sleep, and then it crashes through every fibre of your core. I Know is the first single of the band's debut album that they've just announced that is going to be coming out later this year.

Okay, next track is In a Dream by Bolero Shield. And when I first heard this song, it really spoke straight to the heart of me. It's pulsating and curious in a way that completely captured me. It's like an orchestra of strange and beguiling sounds and complex harmonies rising at the exact right moments. And I think it's criminal that this track isn't more famous. My friend Sam is the man behind the Bolero, and he tells me this song comes from the world of Carlos Castaneda. I hope I said that right. And Carlos Castaneda is an author, which Sam was reading at the time of writing this song, and it's a series detailing the travels of this Mexican mystic, Don Juan. So imagine Don Juan wandering through the Mexican desert as you listen. It's got some captivating visuals that go with it as well.

This next one is called Strangest Feeling by Bonnie Songs, and Bonnie's ethereal vocals, which arise like a call from angels, are soon paired with a thriving, heavy-footed beat which fills out as the song twinkles onward. The track opens with Bonnie lamenting that she has heard that the best love songs are meant to be the saddest ones, but she just wants to celebrate the love that makes her so happy. And I really just love the open-heartedness that emanates from this track and the way she weaves so seamlessly through the soft and strong. It's another really sick music video for this one, so look it up.

If you have ever been in any kind of dating pool, you may relate to this one. It's a very boppy, happy tune from East Coast band Baby Smith. This song is titled Adored, and it's about giving up on someone who only wants you when they want to feel better about themselves. It's bright and bold and unapologetic. I love the line, "You don't deserve me, I'm worth it, I want it all," and I love Baby Smith. They have started the countdown to their debut album, titled Lately Love Is Dead, which is dropping on July 10th this year.

Okay, the last band that I'm going to play you is a band called Ariel from Sydney, and we have played with them before. They're effortlessly cool. They have the whole package, in my opinion. They have a really catchy and dynamic sound, and even down to their song visualizers, which are these really considered and unique animations. They combine this like really driving guitar with Sage's magnetic vocals. And Housing Market is a song about the harsh reality we're all living in, of probably never being able to afford property. And if you ask me, that's just one more reason why Ariel are cool as hell. Also, I chased these guys down, sent them a DM yesterday and asked them to chuck their stuff up on AMRAP. And that's why it's up there. So this is maybe your sign if you've got music and it's not up on AMRAP website. One, get it up there. Three.

Okay, I lied. I'm going to play you one last song, and this one is by us, aka Megafauna. It's called Kiss the Sky, and it's off our album Sophomore, which we released in March this year. It's a love letter to the self. It's about the joys and fears associated with being alone, but mostly about the joys and the feeling that even though you're just a tiny mini blip in the universe, you can still feel really big and alive at the same time. I hope you like it. It's been so nice to be your host today. Long live Aussie music.

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Well, it is that time. Time once again for 1212s, episode 93, as heard across Australia with thanks to the Community Radio Network. This is yours truly, DJ D. I will be your host over the next hour as we explore this wonderful medium known as vinyl via 100 DJs from around the globe creating a mix from 12 of their 12-inch vinyl records. Now on this episode, episode 93, we are about to hit mix number 72, and it's coming to us from a DJ that's been holding it down for some time here in Australia. He goes by the name of DJ Just Like That, aka Juz One, and has been a keen collector of vinyl since 14 years of age. Witnessing the evolution of hip-hop, his passion for funk and jazz inspired him to travel through the many eras of black music, from the late 60s to the more recent digital sounds. As a beat maker and producer, he also has a couple of releases on Inner Tribe Records,

Roy Ayres, Omar, Stro Elliott, and Natasha Diggs, Sarah Love, Odyssey, and many others. Definitely feel free to check him out online under DJ Just Like That. And right now, though, we are honored to have him throw down 12 of his 12-inch vinyl records, especially and exclusively for 1212. So without further ado, let's turn those speakers all the way up. Here we go with mix number

know, you know.

Cedric Avenue, the historic birthland of the culture they call hip-hop music. My room in the back, and this was the landing. When I used to play music in my room, the kids used to be back here hanging out, chilling. And when I start to play the music, everybody start to do their little stuff and break dancing, all that stuff, right here.

Yes, yes, you are listening to 1212's episode 93, and big ups going out to DJ Just Like That right there. You heard him in the mix throwing down 12 of his 12-inch vinyl records, and super duper dope that was. Yours truly, Mama D, just hopping on the mic to back announce the 1212s that DJ Just Like That just threw down. So number one was some Slum Village with 2U, 4U, the Buddha Baboons, Hot Butter.

handle it. And finally, classic flavour right here with Fred Wesley and the JBs on People Blow Your Head. Big ups and much love going out to you, DJ Just Like That. Thank you so much for putting this one together. Mix number 72 of 1212. That's right, we are nearing the 100 mark, which will mark the end of this special project. So definitely stay tuned in weeks to come for some super dope DJs that are coming up in the mix. And also, if you want to check out past episodes, you can do so on our Mixcloud under 1212s. Well, looks like we've got a little bit more time on our hands. So yours truly, Mama D, I'm going to hop on and quickly grab some of the 12s that are on this shelf behind me. And let's see what we can do right here, right now. I'll be back one more time to back announce what I've thrown down. All right, you are listening to 1212's episode 93. Let's go.

You have been listening to episode 93 of 1200 Twelves, as heard across the nation with thanks to the Community Radio Network. This is yours truly, DJ D, right here, right now, hopping on the decks, but also hopping on the mic just to quickly back announce the few 12s that I just threw down here at the end of this episode. Now, we kicked it all off with a little bit of Beat Rock and Seal, Smooth, Get on the Mic. It was the remix, which I absolutely love. It samples a classic track by the Charmels called Seashells. Absolutely super dope flavor right there. Check it out if you haven't heard that one already.

obviously featuring and by Busta Rhymes, but also featuring Q-Tip right there, hopping on the vocals as well. Now, we've got time for just a little bit more. I'm going to throw down a little bit of What, and that is by the Brick City Kids, released in 1997, and I think that'll pretty much take out the show. So thank you for tuning in to another episode, episode 93 of 1200 12s. Yours truly, Mama D. I'll be back at it once again, same time, same channel next week, with another DJ from somewhere around the globe who will throw down 12 of their 12-inch vinyl records once again, especially for your ears. Thank you once again. Wishing you a wonderful week to come. Peace out, y'all.

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You're tuned into. Hi, I'm the K-Man. A whole bunch of positive hip-hop for your soul for the hour. So, yeah, keep it locked to...

extinguished. I heard from a little birdie that 40's the new 30s. What an absurdity. What's 30 when you're working with eternity? That's no cap from the QWERTY.

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0: That's freight train. Bargain us with contentment. Yo, that's alpha. Yo, that's A-frame. Bargain us with contentment. It's great game.
1: 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That was Johnny 316. I'm away in the UK. The UK man. Anyway, let's play some music from out here. Governor B with...

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2: 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New tone, what's mobbing, bruh? Hey, Mercy, what's happening, right? Ah, it's about time. Let's get.

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1: 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We're going to start this one by my man Namus, Oceanside, California.

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0: 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And that's what I mean if I ever say I'm spiritual. Yeah, that's what the spirit do. That's what I mean if I ever say I'm spiritual.
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1: Yeah. Check one. Lord, I pray that each day you would renew our minds and our faith as we put our whole trust in you. 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
1: Yeah. What up, Third Kind? Dax Hammer on the beat.

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0: defeated army on the face of the earth. Never before anyone is pure, devoted, and fearless as this remnant is coming forth. They're going to come forth and do exploits, and they're going to shake hell, literally.
1: Yeah, warriors for God, Vital One, and Third Kind on Definition Radio. Next up is the Christ-Centric Crew, which has been going since the 90s. And they've been doing some rejiggering of their songs. Here's what was originally an 8-minute song called Immigration Services. They've pulled it back to 4 minutes. Here's Christ-Centric with Immigration.

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0: 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Here's Serene Poems with that wonderful voice and his song, Be You.
1: All right. I'm a man and it's right.

0: to you, ay. Be you, be true to you, ay. Be you, be true to you, ay. Don't let nobody tell you what to feel, say you do.
1: The definition.
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0: BBC News with Govinda Gill. Reports from the Democratic Republic of the Congo say an Ebola treatment centre has been destroyed in a suspected arson attack in Mongwalu in Ituri province. Officials say no one was injured. Here's Thomas Nardi.
1: This is the second attack on an Ebola treatment center, signaling a growing distrust of health workers, some of whom continue to face threats. On Thursday, local community members burned down two tents belonging to Alima, an international humanitarian NGO, as family members and friends attempted to claim the body of an Ebola patient for proper burial in Ruampara in the Ituri province, where the virus has spread to seven health zones. Last month, the Congolese authorities said that the coffin of a nurse who died from Ebola was changed during a funeral in Mongalo, a development the WHO conceded a super spreader event.
0: Uganda's health ministry has confirmed three new Ebola cases, bringing the total to five. Officials say two of the new patients, a driver and a health worker, had contact with the country's first confirmed case. The third is a Congolese woman who travelled into Uganda earlier this month. The number of people killed in an explosion at a coal mine in China has reached at least 90. A massive rescue operation is underway at the site in Shanxi province. Jonathan Head reports from Bangkok.
2: Hundreds of rescuers worked through the night trying to reach miners still trapped underground following the accident, which occurred at around 7:30 yesterday evening. According to state media, 247 people were working in the mine when there was a gas explosion. More than 150 were brought to the surface, but many needed treatment in hospital for the effects of toxic gases. One miner described smelling sulfur and seeing a plume of smoke, but said he heard no explosion. He said he saw people collapsing from the fumes as he was trying to escape.
0: The US Secretary of State Marco Rubio has held talks in Delhi with India's Prime Minister Narendra Modi as Washington looks to stabilise relations after ties soured over President Trump's tariff policies. Our State Department correspondent Tom Bateman has more.
3: Mr. Rubio held an hour-long meeting with Prime Minister Narendra Modi. US-India ties have been rocky for at least a year, with President Trump's punitive tariffs for India's purchase of Russian oil and his rapport with the country's arch-rival Pakistan making India more wary, the US more transactional when it comes to their relationship. But India remains a key partnership for the US. The world's most populous country is vital to trade, jobs and technology for the world's biggest consumer economy, also acting as a counterweight to the rise of China, challenging Washington's dominance.
0: World news from the BBC. The BBC has been told that the British government is proposing a radical reset of its post-Brexit relationship with the European Union. UK officials have apparently suggested a single market for trade in all goods with the EU as part of its next phase of talks. A website belonging to an online Indian political protest group appears to have been blocked. It's no longer possible to access a self-styled Cockroach Janata Party website in India. Our correspondent Azadeh Mashiri reports.
4: Branded the voice of the lazy and unemployed, it's now being silenced online, though there hasn't been an official explanation as to why. Access to the group's account was already blocked on X, replaced with a message that it had been withheld in India for legal reasons. The Cockroach Party is not an official political party. Its founder, Abhijit Dibke, is insisting there are no plans to stir political unrest and says the group began as a joke. But he's no stranger to Indian politics. Currently a university student in the United States, he is also a political communication strategist.
0: The mother and stepfather of two French boys found alone by the side of a road in Portugal have been remanded in custody. They're being held on suspicion of aggravated assault, endangerment and abandonment of the children, who are aged 4 and 5. The brothers had reportedly been blindfolded by the adults, who told them they were playing a game before leaving them on Tuesday. They were rescued by a passing driver and are now living with a foster family. The football match, sometimes described as the world's most valuable, is getting underway in London shortly. Hull City and Middlesbrough face each other at Wembley for the right to play in the Premier League next season. This year's match is more controversial than most. Middlesbrough are featuring because their opponents in a qualifying match, Southampton, were disqualified for spying on a Middlesbrough training session. That's the latest world news from the BBC.
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0: Yeah, hey everyone, welcome to Tekka's Rock and Blues Show across Australia on the Community Radio Network. 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Hey, Tekka's Rock and Blues Show is the program playing the newest rock for you, the newest rock and blues, our acoustic segment every hour, plus some classic rock, and I've got some great live tracks for you as well. A big shout out to each and every one of you boys and girls out there in rock and blues land, especially a big shout out to all our volunteers, the emergency services, the hospitals, some staff from top to bottom, the truckers, cabbies, and everyone that's working nights or day shift, the police department, and the AMBOs as well. Great to have your company. Hey, and as recommended by the CBAA network, we're required to mention that this little program may have some occasional coarse language, but man, have I got some stuff for you this year. Yes, g'day, welcome to Tekka's Rock and Blues Show, the first program for 2026. Cannot believe it. I hope you all had a fantastic festive season, and probably a lot of you may be on holidays, you've got family coming to stay. It's the best time of the year, so let's start talking about 2026, huh? Got some great stuff. I've been telling you for the last few weeks, I've been saving up all these new albums for you. We're still going to have the classics as well, but great new stuff. I'll just give you a quick rundown. We kicked it off with the newie by Kim Wilson. Brand new album just released on MC Records called Slow Burn. Just released, The Boy from Texas. And Howlin' For My Darling. Of course, fabulous Sunbirds man for many years. 74 this year he is. Happy birthday, Mr. Kim Wilson. Great album it is. Coming up on the first hour for you, got Mississippi Shakedown off their new single, off their new album. A Bit of Rock by DAD, the new one, the boy who texted me and said, how about playing some DAD? Well, this one's coming up for you, my friend. The great new live one by the Dead Daisies, recorded live at Stone Dead in the UK, just been released thanks to Catalyst Publicity. Get on your cat. Man, it's a great album. The latest effort by Omar Dykes and Jimmy Vaughan as well on the Jimmy Reed Highway. Great acoustic stuff for you. Brand new, he's Walter Trout and the Stompin' Ramblers from Melbourne, I think. Bit of classic rock coming up, going back to 2014, a band called Sun God Replica. Bit of instrumental break by Mr. Mark Hummel, Tin Sandwich master. Joe Bonamassa off his new album Breakthrough. Our tribute this week to Rory Gallagher, recorded off the live at the River Records radio concert. That's off the 3-CD set, the Blues album. What else we got? A new one to the playlist, a young guy called Brad Dubai from Boston. Bit of Blackberry Smoke this week off that great new album, Bad Company Tribute, Can't Get Enough. You're going to love that as well. A bit of Rock and Roll by the Kokomo Kings from Sweden. A bit of Catch 23 off that new album. I know it was released the latter part of last year, but it's coming up this year as well. Bit of Girl Rock by Cheyenne, the lady from Tassie and her band. I love this track. Coming up in hour number two, we've got the Cinderella, recorded live, Caught in the Act, with my favourite song of theirs of all time. Of course, you probably know Heartbreak Station. As well as a bit of a new rock by Sons of Silver from LA. A new one to the playlist, well, it's a few years old tech, but we haven't played it before, Red Shahan from Texas, and a ton more as well. The first one for 2026. Cannot wait to hit you with some of the best music for the best part of 2 hours. 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And grab us on Facebook. That'd be brill as well. Tekka's Tracks, all one word, lowercase, TECKAS Tracks. And there we will be. Okay, we're into it. The brand new album by the boys from Milwaukee, Jeff Taylor and the guys, they are Altered Five Blues Band, off their brand newie, yep, brand newie, called Hammer and Chisel. Hey, I can't shake it. Yes, I can. Great to have your company. Welcome to 2026.
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0: well.
1: Yeah, good track. That's Australia's Own, the Mississippi Shakedown, the new single off the new album that's out shortly. And The Cost of Living is Killing Me. That's Jeff and Jan Cripps. Good one, my guys. All the best for 2026. Before that, big track by the boys from Milwaukee. That is the Altered Five Blues Band off their brand new EP, Hammer and Chisel. Can't Shake It. Good on you, Jeff Taylor and the guys. Released on Blind Pig, a brand new one as well. Next... This is, we had a young guy text me and said, you haven't played any DAD for a while. And I went, no, I haven't. We done a quick Google search and we found they got a new album out, the boys from Denmark, called Speed of Darkness, released on Fear Records. That is Jasper Binzer on vocals and drums on this track. They are DAD, and this is for you, my friend. I've forgotten your name. That's nothing. I forget my own half the time. This is DAD and Live by Fire. You're with Tech.
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0: Yeah, I'm glad I found that track from my good mate who texted us and said, can you play some DAD? And a good track. That is DAD off their new EP called Speed of Darkness, and that's Live by Fire. Yeah, good idea. Okay, next, I've been busting to play this for you since before Christmas, and it's pretty hard for an old bloke when he's busting. This is The Dead Daisies, recorded live at Stone Dead. I'll just tell you where it is. The Dead Daisies live at Stone Dead in Newark, Nottingham, UK, released on SPV Records. John Corobi, Dougie Aldrich, Dave Lowry and Mike Devon, and Tommy Clafetus on drums. Yeah, good track. This is coming up for you right now. Live rock, brand new, The Dead Daisies, off the album Live at Stone Dead. And this is a song you may remember, the late Doc Neeson and the Angels. This is Take a Long Line.
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0: Yeah, playing, thank you very much, playing the best blues for you. That is the latest effort by Omar Dykes and Mr. Jimmy Vaughan. The album was released about 10 years ago, but just been re-released on Rough Records, which means it's available through Australia, through onlybluesmusic.com, thanks to Mr. John Ward. And that's a cracker. That's a bluesy track from Jimmy Reed from back in the 50s, I think. Bad Boy. Yeah, good track. Before that, don't you just love it to have an Aussie, well, a part Aussie band, playing classic Angels for you in 2026. That's the Dead Daisies. We'll be playing more of the album. It's a perler from end to end. Thanks to Catalyst Publicity. Get on your cat. Thank you. And take a long line. Good track, huh? Hey, it is time for our Acoustic by Two. Got two brand new acoustic tracks for you this year. The new one by Walter Trout off his album Sign of the Times, released on Provoke Records. He's 74 this year too. Happy birthday to you. And gets underway a little thing called Too Bad. This is our Acoustic by Two.
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0: you so unkind.
1: Yeah, nice track, isn't it? Great to have some new Australian acoustic blues for you. That's an outfit from Oz. They are Stompin' Ramblers, featuring Owen Mansell and Ryan Stone. Not sure what part of the country they are, but we got that on AMRAP, and a great album it is too. We'll be playing more of those. I love new Aussie acoustic blues. The new album is called Kickin' Stones, and that's So Unkind. They're independent artists. Check them on Facebook. That is Stompin' Ramblers. Good one. And that before Mr. Walter Trout. He's new. He's Sign of the Times. Haven't heard him do an acoustic track for a long time. He's normally a bit of a rocker. But nice song called Too Bad. And it's available through Provoke Records. I'm sure it'll be in your stores. Okay, my friends, first one for 2006. We're cruising through, 38 minutes in, and time for a bit of classic rock. Another Australian outfit from 2014. This

Yeah, good Aussie pub rock, don't you dig it? That is the boys from Sydney from 2014, Sun God Replica, off the album The Devil and the Deep, released on Spooky Records back then. And Werewolves in Love, good stuff. Where do you find it, Tech? I don't know, but it's good, isn't it, huh? Hey, this is Tech's Rock and Blues Show on the Community Radio Network right across Australia for the first program for 2026. So good. I'm pumped. Yeah, right, you are. Okay, it is time. Put the kettle on, boys and girls. It is time for our instrumental break. I've got nothing to eat today. I haven't had time, been too excited to get this ready. A little instrumental song by the boy from LA, Mark Hummel, off his album from last year called True Believer. A little instrumental called The Toddle. You're with Tech. Let's play it. I can't hear the kettle boiling.

0: Yeah, there's nothing better than a Whalen tin sandwich or harmonica, is there? That's a good track, isn't it? I've been playing Mark Hummel stuff for years, and I see he's 69 this year. Happy birthday. And that was a little thing called a toddle, and I hope you didn't spill your cover. Hey, the brand new one by Mr. Joe Bonamassa, we'd give it a spin before the end of Christmas, but it's a newie, just been released now. It's called Breakthrough. And this is the brand new single from Joe Bonamassa. Well, it's a brand new album, Tech, Tell the Truth. Released on J&R Adventure Records, Joe Bonamassa, Still Walking With Me.
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0: Yeah, good track, isn't it? I just love his work. Been a big fan for years. There's some people who knock him, but I don't. Man, he has just got the gig, the feel for it, the rock, the blues. He's got it all covered. And if you haven't get it, if you get a chance to see him live, which we have, luckily, best concert, best live concert I've ever seen. And I've seen a fair few in my time. Joe Bonamassa, check the album out in your local store. It's called Breakthrough, and it's out now. Hey, it is time for our Rory Gallagher tribute this week, and off the 3-CD set. I haven't played this track, I don't think, called Blues. It was released a few years ago. Got some great tracks on it, and they're all previously unreleased live tracks. This is off the album, off CD number 3, recorded live at the River Records radio concert in 1982. Check this boy out. Our tribute to Rory Gallagher, When My Baby, She Left Me. You're with Tech.
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0: Oh yeah, man, how's that bass player? Boy, is that a riff and a half. You reckon he wouldn't have a cramp when he finished? That is a great track. That's our tribute. Big fan. Hope you are as well. Rory Gallagher recorded live at the River Records radio concert in 1982. Off the Blues 3-CD set, When My Baby Left Me. Hey, I can't believe it. 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If your local station is staying with us for the second hour, I promise you more of the same. But hey, if you're leaving us now, we'd love to have your company again next week on the station that you're on right now. Okay, finishing off this hour is our archive rock. Back to 1971 off their first album that was self-titled on Decca Records. This is archive rock. This is the late Phil Lynott. And this is a track, archive rock. Return of the Father's Son. See ya on the other side.
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0: Hi, you're listening to Tekka's Rock and Blues Show on the Community Radio Network. We're broadcasting from studios in Mildura, Victoria, Australia, and second hour is underway. And if you've just joined us from last week, so good to have you back. And of course, if you've come back from the other side, you're more than welcome. Without you guys, I've been saying it for years, we ain't got a gig. Well, we have, but it's pretty lonely in here, I can tell you. Noisy, but lonely. Great way to kick off hour number two, classic rock. Can you believe that is 55 years old? The first album from Thin Lizzy, Phil Lynott and the guys, they started off sort of prog rock, I reckon, and that proves it there. It's off an album, self-titled, and that's a song called Return of the Farmer's Son. It was released on Decca Records. That's how long ago it is. Coming up in the second hour, I won't bore you with what we got, but I can tell you we've got a brand new one by a young guy from Boston. His name is Brad Dubai. Just received it in a week or so ago. It's called Planet Nine. It's an independent release. Let's get off the hour number two with this track, Brad Dubai with On the Road. You're with Tek.
1: 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Then I'll begin.
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0: Yeah, back 10 years, can you believe it? That is our Oz Classic Rock and Blues for this hour. That was off the album, which was called Back in Blue, a blues tribute to AC/DC with all Australia's Australian artists. And that was Chase the Sun featuring Jan Reinsart, of course. Man, he's a great singer and a fine guitar player as well. There's some great artists on this. It was released by somebody, and all the proceeds donated to Beyond Blue. I'll try and find out what it was. The album was produced by Darren Griffiths, who's a muso that has been in the station situation of desperation and decided to make a tribute. Great job, my friend. And that is such an important thing for men, especially in this day and age. So much pressure on men. And this is was back there 10 years ago. They put out this album. We haven't played it for a fair while, but that's a good track, isn't it, huh? The old AC/DC song done by Chase the Sun and Shoot to Thrill. The album's called Back in Blue, released on Rhythm Media Records. Hey, time for another great new track off the Bad Company tribute, just been released on Primary Wave Records. It's called Can't Get Enough. Check out this version of Run With The Pack by Blackberry Smoke and featuring Charlie Starr, of course. 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

0: Yeah, nice bit of rock and roll for you. That was the Kokomo Kings off the album from the boys from Sweden. It was called Artificial Nature, released on Grimetone Records, and that's Charmageddon. Not the other one. Charmageddon. The Kokomo Kings, rock and roll. Good stuff. Next is, before that, wasn't that a great track? Great version of classic Bad Company. That's the new album. It's out now. And that was by Blackberry Smoke with their version of Run With The Pack. There's some great artists on the album from end to end. And if you're a Bad Company fan, which half the world is, you got to get that in your collection. Okay, Catch 23, a big band that I've been a big fan of all last year. And the new album came out latter part of 25. We've been giving it a pasting with good reason. I love them. And this is for Kenny. He's a big fan of Catch 23 as well. Off their brand new EP called Bullet Full of Blues, catch23blues.com is where you can get the album. And this is Busy. Nah, busy getting busy? Sounds like me.
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Nothing but good Aussie blues on this little show. Isn't that a ripper? That is Australia's own Catch 23. Grab the album now through catch23blues.com. The album's called Bullet Full of Blues, a lot of blues. And this is Busy Getting Busy. Good track. Hey, it is time for Girl Rock, and this is a great one of my favourite lady singers in Oz. Off her album Big Love, the lady from Tassie and her band, Cheyenne, off the album Big Love, and a track called Honesty for Girls Only.

0: Yeah, some good Aussie girl rock there for you. That was for you, ladies. That was Shiana with off the album Big Love and Honesty, released on Foghorn Records. You can check the lady on Facebook. And a good track. Okay, it is time for our Acoustic by Two. Got two new album tracks for you. To kick it off is Chris Vincent and the Raw Deals from New Orleans off their new album called Good Crooks. There's some of them. And a track called Come Clean, you're with Tech.
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0: Yeah, he's a great storyteller, isn't he? Yeah, it's a true to life song as well. That's Mr. Buddy Guy off his latest album called Ain't Done With The Blues. 89, 90 this year coming up, and that was I Don't Forget. And you can see, but you can hear the rawness in his voice of how hard it was for black people back in the 50s, 60s. But boy, has that changed. They have got some of the best blues artists and athletes in the world. Big fan, and he tells it like it is. I love it. That's Buddy Guy, and before that, a big thing by Chris Vincent and the Raw Deals off the album A Newie called Good Crooks from New Orleans, and that's Come Clean, I'm Coming Clean. That's our acoustic by two, my friends. Now, I love me live stuff, and I love certain songs, and if I had to have a pick of my favourite rock, power rock ballad in my life, I'd go for this. This is recorded live. It's called Caught in the Act from 2011. Tom Kiefer and the guys. This is Cinderella, Heartbreak Station, live.
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2: How you people doing so far, then, all right? You're feeling good. For anyone who's interested, we're recording tonight, so your voices are going down on tape, you know, like forever. We're gonna do a couple songs for you on acoustic guitars. If you know the words, just join right in, alright?

0: Nice bit of rock for you right there, the boys from LA. That is a new album called Runaway Emotions. And that was Sons of Silver with Baby Hang On, released on Lent Records. The lead singer and guitarist is a guy called Pete Alphabet. I can't pronounce his last name. Good track, though. What about the Cinderella Heartbreak Station Live? Do you love it? Excuse me. I do. I hope you did as well. It's just a great riff, and I can listen to it for hours. Heartbreak Station, Tom Kai from the guys from 2011. Actually, it was recorded live in 1998 and only released in 2011, thanks to Mausoleum Records. Okay, cruising through the last 10 minutes or thereabouts. Let's get into it. This is a new one by... No, it's not Tech. It's 2018. The album is called Culbersom Country. The boy is from Texas. His name is Red Shahan, and this is Revolution.
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0: Yeah, what a way to finish off the program. Isn't that a good track? That is The Boys from America. They are Hollywood Vampires. Of course, that's Alice Cooper, Joe Perry and Johnny Depp off the album from 2015 with the old Who classic, My Generation. I love it. Hope you did as well. Before that, good track too by a new guy to the playlist, Red Shahan. And that was Revolution. Hey, my friends, can't believe it. Time is done and dusted. We are finished for the day. Can't believe it. Hey, that concludes Tekka's Rock and Blues Show for this week. This little program originated from studios in Mildura, Victoria, Australia. It's been great having your company. Look forward to it again next week on the station that you're on right now. Hey, you want to get in touch with Tek? Easy as terryiredale@gmail.com. That is TerryIredale@gmail.com. And grab us on Facebook. That'd be brilliant as well. Tekka's Tracks, all one word, lowercase. TekkaS Tracks. And there we'll be. Have yourselves a great week. Kicked off 2026. Let's hope this year is better than the last, huh? Gonna leave you with Laron Michaels, a little thing called Wooden Spoon Boogie. Take care from Tek. Hey, bye, y'all.
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0: Hi, I'm your co-host, Pat Mitchell-Worley.
2: And I'm Kevin Cubbins.
0: This week on Beale Street Caravan, we feature Malico recording artist Mr. Sip in a performance from the Mighty Mississippi Blues Festival.
2: Beale Street Caravan contributor William Lee Ellis will also be joining us to discuss the deep connections between religion and the blues.
0: That's all coming up right now on Beale Street Caravan.
2: Hey, Pat.
0: Hey, Kevin.
2: We've got Castro Coleman, a.k.a. Mr. Sip, on the show today. Pat, the first time I heard the name Mr. Sip, guess what? It was from you.
0: Well, yes, and I remember talking about them. It was January 2014, and I saw Mr. Sip at the International Blues Challenge right here in Memphis. I'll never forget the performance.
2: I was a judge that year, and, you know, I had my ear to the ground, and I kept hearing about Mr. Sip, Mr. Sip, Mr. Sip. You have to see this guy. Then I ran into you, and you were like, it's over. I just saw the winner, Mr. Sip. He's going to win this whole thing.
0: Well, that's exactly what happened. Mr. Sip hails from Macomb, a small town about an hour south of Jackson, Mississippi, which is the home of Malico Records.
2: And Mr. Sip reflects that Jackson, Mississippi sound. The energy and showmanship is breathtaking.
0: You can't mistake the church's influence on the music, the connection with the crowd, the exciting arrangements.
2: But, and this is the whole thing, this is the magic to me, it's raw and it's funky.
0: Of course it is. Bobby Rush is the godfather of that whole blues scene.
2: So like we mentioned, Mr. Sip took home the trophy at the International Blues Challenge 3 years ago. And just this past May, he was awarded the Best New Artist Award at the Blues Music Awards.
0: And he's become a mainstay on the international blues circuit.
2: It's been an amazing career so far.
0: Here's Mr. Sip at the Mighty Mississippi Music Festival live on Beale Street Caravan.

Listen, let me ask you something. How many want to go to the juke joint with me? Oh, I can't hear you out there. I said, how many want to go to the juke joint with me? Well, if you want to go to the juke joint, let me hear you shout, yeah! Jim, let's take them to the juke joint.

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0: But first, we're going to turn it over to Beale Street Caravan contributor William Lee Ellis as he explores the deep connection between religion and the blues. It's time now for our feature host, Bill Ellis. He's made a name for himself as a music journalist and as a musician. In fact, I'd like to always point out that Bill is the godson of Bill Monroe. Just a little street cred for him. He's been doing a wonderful series for us called Religion in the Blues, and this week he's going to explore all of those blues musicians who had their soul saved by finding gospel music.
2: In the musical overlap of blues and gospel, we have already heard from evangelists known to perform secular material. What then to make of the pre-war bluesmen who often had a stash of religious music at the ready? Call it a crossroads of tradition and opportunity, where bluesmen drew from their own typically religious upbringings to meet the demands of a recording industry that marketed popular music in a variety of secular and sacred settings. After all, many, if not most, generations of early bluesmen came from a similar background, a rural, southern African-American household which practiced a Christian faith and valued the moral and social compass of the church. Such an environment frequently gave a fledging bluesman an important part of his childhood exposure to music, where blues performers often talk of religious song being the only acceptable music in the home. It's probably no coincidence, then, that the experiential perspective of gospel music found a certain camaraderie with the first-person outlook of the blues, as did a number of shared oratorical and musical traits that we have already discussed. In addition, recording labels during the 1920s heyday of race recordings were known to release sacred and secular 78s by the same artist, often bestowing pseudonyms that kept reputations intact. Josh White, for example, was billed by the Banner label as Joshua White the Singing Christian for his religious 78s and as Pinewood Tom for his secular ones, while Barbecue Bob used his real name Robert Hicks for religious numbers, and Blind Boy Fuller was dubbed Brother George. Furthermore, allowances were seemingly given to blind and handicapped musicians who, out of necessity, might perform any type of music that promised some financial gain, be it busking the blues or proselytizing with gospel. We should note that most bluesmen did not record religious music, and of those who did, secular titles far outweigh gospel. Perhaps the most prolific on record was on-and-off preacher Charlie Patton, who made some 10 sides of religious music. Of those, the earliest sacred numbers were issued by Paramount under such names as Charlie Peters and Elder J.J. Hadley. In the classic two-parter from 1929, Prayer of Death, Patton, as Hadley, dons a street corner persona, singing to a forceful slide accompaniment worthy of, and no doubt influenced by, best-selling guitar evangelist Reverend Edward W. Claiborne.

Blind Lemon Jefferson, one of the most popular bluesmen of his era, not only recorded a handful of gospel tunes, but was apparently so sincere about it that, according to an account by Reuben Lacey, he wouldn't play blues on a Sunday. For Lemon's inaugural Paramount session, he was Deacon L.J. Bates, a moniker along with Elder J.C. Brown that he returned to for later gospel sides as well, such as this next number, He Arose from the Dead, which has feats of finger-picking as impressive as any blues by the guitarist.

blues great Bucca White also started out on record playing a few sacred sides. For his 1930 Victor debut in Memphis, two of the four released songs were gospel, Promise, True and Grand, and the following example, I Am in the Heavenly Way, which includes enough syncopated string snapping and bottleneck slide riffs to please any Delta blues fan. According to an account written by F. Jack Hurley and David Evans, White provided some gospel numbers to meet the Victor Talent Scout's contractual quota when an intoxicated preacher missed the session. White didn't disappoint as the songs were released commercially. His own distinctive singing, as rough and exuberant as any street corner evangelist, is matched here in grand, sanctified style by a backup singer billed only as Miss Minnie. In all likelihood, this would have been Memphis Minnie, who recorded as well for Victor that day.

We might note that in the era of the folk and blues revival of the 60s, it was quite common to hear a number of pre-war bluesmen and so-called songsters sing and play religious music back-to-back with their secular rags, blues, and badman ballads. This approach probably had more to do with the setting than anything, though you wouldn't expect to hear blues in a place of worship, nor gospel in a juke. On the impartial, context-removed backdrop of the folk festival stage, gospel and blues were but two shades of finger-picking delight for bluesmen and fans alike. One such player was Mississippi Fred McDowell, whose rendition of Keep Your Lamp Trimmed and Burning is the opening theme music for this series. Another that exemplified this comfortable merger was Mississippi John Hurt, who could bend any song to his gentle, distinctive style. As we will see next week, some bluesmen weren't content to cover the occasional gospel tune, but were ultimately called to preach. For now, I leave you with the life and spirit-affirming genius of John Hurt, the balm of music, his ministry.

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1: 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The soundtrack of America was made in Tennessee. We're back, and for those of you just tuning in, this week's episode features Mr. Sip in a performance recorded in Greenville, Mississippi at the Mighty Mississippi Music Fest during Bridging the Blues.
0: Bridging the Blues is a weeks-long celebration of music and culture of Memphis and the Delta region. Weeks of programming, music festivals, symposiums, food festivals.
1: Music fans can catch events in hot spots like Beale Street and the Bonafide Blues Fest in Memphis, the Mighty Mississippi Music Festival in Greenville, Mississippi, or King Biscuit in Helena, Arkansas.
0: The Deep Blues Festival in Clarksdale, Mississippi, and speaking of Clarksdale, it's year-round there, nonstop. You've got the Juke Joint Festival in April, the Sunflower Blues and Gospel Festival in August, Roger Stoll's mini blues festivals at the Cat Head Art Gallery.
1: Plus all the goings-on at the Juke Joint Chapel and the Shack Up Inn. Clarksdale truly is ground zero, as they say, and there's a great network of people there that work tirelessly to keep the music alive and celebrated.
0: So, blues fans, if today's program inspires you, you've been given a roadmap.
1: And it's up to you now.
0: Before we get back to the music, we're going to hear from Mr. Sip himself. We had a chance to sit down and catch up. Let's hear what he had to say.
2: The blues, I mean, it's part of our everyday living, the music, the sound. I was brought up in the church and realized that I've been playing blues all my life. It's the same music.
0: Yeah.
2: The message is a little different, but it's the same feeling. Like I said, I did gospel for like 26 years on the professional level. I took 2 years off. And when I mentioned to my wife that I wanted to come back out on the road, I chose the blues. I wanted to do something different, and I could have did any other genre, R&B, soul, but I chose the blues because the blues are the roots for me. But when I truly came over full time, I see the essence of it, the trueness of it, and it's just been blowing my mind for the last 3.5 years. My dad is a musician.
0: Okay.
2: My dad is a musician, so he was in the loop, and pretty much everywhere there's that kid. I don't know how that kid become that kid, but I'm grateful that I was that kid that everybody liked, and then everybody just take to that kid. Well, I was that kid, was able to, hey, you know, they called my mom, you know, what is Castro doing this weekend? Well, we want to take him out. Is it okay? My mom trusted me with those guys. So at a young age, just being around them, soaking in all that knowledge, God has given me a gift and a talent that was just being nurtured by those guys at the same time. So you have all the greats. The Williams brothers changed my life from an early age. That was an incident that happened in my family. And at that time, Doug Williams, his wife was my second grade teacher. So during that incident, I literally shut down mentally, stopped talking, stopped just doing everything. She was my teacher, and they kind of took me in, you know. She's responsible. I say that they're responsible for just bringing me out of that crisis that I was in, going through with my family. And at that particular time, they asked me, what did I want to do when I grew up? And I said, I'm going to play for your husband. And everybody was like, yeah, right. Well, 20 years later.
0: Flash forward.
2: Yeah, 20 years later, I became the guitar player, one of the songwriters, one of the producers for the Williams Brothers. And that, it just sparked me to just go forward. I can do what I want to do. I can overcome obstacles. So now in the blues, I got a chance to sit down with Mr. B.B. King in 2012 when I was making up my mind about coming over to the blues. Got a chance to play with him in 2013. And he just shared so much information and positive energy in my life. You know, and one thing he did tell me that I had something special, which I've been told that before. And he said, don't worry about the money. Don't worry about the hype. You stay true to who you are, and it'll take you far. So that's all I know to do right now, is just stay true to who I am. And it's taking me all over the world, you know, Japan, China, Australia, and the list goes on. We've been out of the country so much this year, you know, just grateful for it. I got a brand new album coming out. It's going to come out the first of 2017, entitled Knock a Hole in It. The album, it'll be my third blues album up under the Malico record label. At this present moment, we're shooting music videos for this particular album, as well as I have my own blues club, Simp's Place, in Magnolia, Mississippi. 3,500 square feet upstairs and downstairs. This is my contribution back to keeping the blues alive.
3: So it's in Macomb.
2: Well, you got Macomb, then you got Magnolia, which is 3 miles apart. So we're looking to open spring break of 2017.
3: Oh, awesome.
2: It's a phenomenal place. Actually, my first two music videos, we shot it in there. I'm just grateful that I'm in a position now to give back to the blues community. I told them once I came, I'm in all the way. You know, there's no looking back. I'm in all the way, and whatever I got to do, I'm an advocate for live music, live musicians. So this is my contribution to creating a place for these guys to play, creating a place for all my blues lovers to come and listen and enjoy. So many blues clubs are closing down, and I understand why now that I'm getting into business, and it's hard. But I'm just a true believer that if God brought me to it, he can bring me through it. So at this point, I'm in it.
3: Well, where can fans go to find out what you're up to, your latest?
2: www.MrSipTMBC.com. Or just go to Facebook, Mr. Sip, the Mississippi Blues Child. And everything from my website flows over to the Facebook. Everything from the Facebook flows over to the website. On the website, you can find all of my tour dates, which we're all over the place, and I'm grateful for that. As well as I have several updates on the club that's coming. So.
3: Well, good to see you again. Thanks for taking the time to talk to me.
2: Oh, no doubt. Thank you guys for having us here.

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0: And if you can't meet us there, we'll be back right here next week, so we'll see you then. I'm Pat Mitchell-Worley.
1: And I'm Kevin Cubbins.
0: You've been listening to the sounds of Memphis on Bill Street Caravan. Mm-hmm.

0: Hello, I'm Barry Mackay.
1: And I'm William Broome.
0: And welcome to It's Time, the show where we look at the best of the Australian national charts between the 60s and the 90s, using the Kent Music Report, the Australian Music Report, and the ARIA charts. Today we're looking at the best of the charts from this week in 1978. William, what's coming up on today's show?
1: Coming up on today's show, we've got The Carpenters, The Village People, John Paul Young and Kate Bush.
0: And let's start off today at number 84 on the Australian National Charts this week on the 22nd of May 1978. Here's Jamaican teenagers Althea and Donna with their hit Uptown Ranking.

0: Countdown ranking by Althea and Donna at number 84 on the Australian National Charts this week on the 22nd of May 1978. And that single had peaked at number 66 here in Australia 3 weeks previously. The song is a reggae single by Jamaican teenagers Althea Forrest and Donna Reed, recorded when they were 17 and 18 years old in Jamaica. Released in 1977, it was only a minor hit here in Australia, but became a number one single in the UK in February 1978. It features the pair singing over a popular Jamaican instrumental track called Rhythm, which provides the rhythm and backing music from the hit I'm Still In Love, and was inspired as a response to Trinity's three-piece suit. Its breakthrough came after BBC Radio 1 DJ John Peel played it by chance, generating huge audience demand and propelling the duo to international attention.
1: Falling down the charts, 10 places from number 63 to number 73 this week, on the 22nd of May 1978, was the Tom Robinson Band and 2468 Motorway.

0: That's the Tom Robinson Band, number 73 in the Australian Singles Chart this week, on the 22nd of May 1978, with 2468 Motorway. And the single had peaked at number 12 in March earlier that year. British punk new wave group the Tom Robinson Band released 2468 Motorway in 1977 as their first single. It reached number 5 in the UK and number 13 in Australia. Sung by the now openly bisexual Tom Robinson, the chorus is based on a gay liberation chant, though the song itself sounds like a straightforward driving anthem. The band would later tackle more explicitly political subjects, including homophobia, in Glad to Be Gay. The energetic track quickly became a hit and remains a key part of Robinson's live performances. You're listening to It's Time, the show where we look at the best of the Australian national charts between the 60s and the 90s, using the Kent Music Report, the Australian Music Report, and the ARIA charts. Today we're looking at the best of the charts from this week in 1978.
1: And falling down the Australian national charts this week on the 22nd of May 1978, from number 22 back to number 32 were the Carpenters with Calling Occupants of Interplanetary Craft.

0: That's the Carpenters with their hit Calling Occupants of Interplanetary Craft at number 32 on the Australian National Charts this week on the 22nd of May 1978. It was their last top 20 hit here in Australia before Karen Carpenter sadly passed away from complications due to anorexia nervosa in 1983. The song was originally released in 1976 by Canadian rock band Klaatu. The Carpenters version featured a massive 160 musician ensemble and reached the top 10 in the US and Canada and made number 1 in Ireland. The song's whimsical theme of contacting extraterrestrials led to letters from fans asking about World Contact Day and inspired the Carpenters TV special Space Encounters.
1: Rising up the charts 11 places from number 41 to number 30 this week on the 22nd of May 1978 was American band Blondie and Denny.

0: That's Blondie and Denis at number 30 in the Australian Singles Chart this week on the 22nd of May 1978. And that single peaked at number 12 in the Australian Singles Chart the following month. The hit was Blondie's 1978 cover of the 1963 hit Denise by Randy and the Rainbows. The song, retitled with the French masculine spelling, helped Blondie break internationally. It appeared on their album Plastic Letters and reached number 2 in the UK, spending 3 weeks behind Kate Bush's Wuthering Heights. It also hit number 1 in the Netherlands and made the top 20 across much of Europe. Blondie's version featured Debbie Harry's bright vocals and added a partly improvised French verse, giving the song a new wave twist. In the US, it was their only single from the album, though it didn't chart there.
1: And holding steady at number 20 on the Australian National Charts this week on the 22nd of May 1978 were the Village People with San Francisco.

0: A disco classic there, San Francisco by the Village People at number 20 on the Australian National Charts this week on the 22nd of May 1978. That single went on to peak at number 15 here in Australia 2 weeks later. It was the debut single by the Village People, celebrating the city's nightlife and its vibrant gay neighbourhoods. The lyrics reference the freedom to be yourself and the leather scene and the energy of San Francisco streets. At the time, lead singer Victor Willis was the only member of the group, and producer Jacques Morali quickly assembled the rest of the performers for videos and live appearances. The song reached number 15 here in Australia and highlighted disco's connection to urban queer culture, making it a memorable start to the Village People's career.
1: 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Today we're looking at the best of the charts from this week in 1978.
0: Let's have a look at the top 10 albums of the week here in Australia on the 22nd of May 1978. At number 10 we had Guilty Until Proven Insane by Skyhooks. At number 9, Foreigner by Foreigner. At number 8, French Kiss by Bob Welch. At number 7, Weekend in LA by George Benson. At number 6, The Kick Inside by Kate Bush. At number 5, London Town by Wings. At number 4, Sleeper Catcher by the Little River Band. At number 3, The Stranger by Billy Joel. At number 2, Bat Out of Hell by Meatloaf. And at number 1, we had the best charting album of the year, Saturday Night Fever, the original movie soundtrack. That was at number 1 for 13 weeks, and this was its 10th week at the top. Well, let's have a look at the number 4 album for the week, Sleeper Catcher by Aussie band The Little River Band. And this was its first week where it peaked at number 4. It was their fourth studio album, released in May 1978, and made number 16 on the Billboard Hot 100 in the US. The album was certified platinum by the Recording Industry Association of America in May 1979. At the Australian 1978 King of Pop Awards, the album won Most Popular Australian Album. The cover shows the band playing the Australian gambling game 2-Up with the Sleeper Catcher, retrieving bets left by a tardy gambler. Well, let's have a listen to one of the songs from the album, which was released as a single. Here's Reminiscing.

0: That's Reminiscing from the number four album of the week this week on the 22nd of May 1978, Sleepercatcher by the Little River Band.
1: Let's take a look at the news headlines for May 1978. On the 9th of May, the body of Aldo Moro, five-time Italian Prime Minister, was found today in central Rome, wrapped in blankets and stuffed into a small Renault. He was shot dead by his Red Brigade captors, who left the car between the Christian Democrat and Italian Communist Party headquarters. The two parties were due to form a government alliance on the day he was kidnapped. On the 10th of May, Princess Margaret is seeking a divorce from the Earl of Snowdon. 2 years ago, the couple decided to separate. The two children of the marriage are with their mother. It is understood that under a financial settlement, Lord Snowdon gets a central London house. And since the separation, he has been expanding his photographic and artistic work. On the 15th of May, Sir Robert Menzies, Australia's longest-serving Prime Minister and founder of the Liberal Party, died at his Melbourne home today at the age of 83. Sir Robert, partly paralysed after a stroke in 1971, died of a heart attack. On the 21st of May, French and Belgian troops flew into Kolwezi in Zaire today to rescue European residents trapped by an uprising. Survivors reported terror and chaos as soldiers worked to bring civilians to safety. The crisis began last week when former Katangi gendarmes from Angola invaded Kolwezi, with some Zairean troops joining them in a rampage, prompting President Mobutu of Zaire to call for international assistance. And finally, on the 25th of May, a two-year land protest by Māoris at Bastion Point in Auckland has ended with the biggest paramilitary operation in New Zealand's history. More than 600 police swooped on the protest camp using army trucks and bulldozers to clear it after long negotiations had failed to resolve the dispute.
0: And rising up the Australian national charts this week on the 22nd of May 1978 from number 14 to number 12 was Australian singer John Paul Young and Standing in the Rain.

0: Standing in the Rain by John Paul Young at number 12 on the Australian National Charts, where it peaked on the 22nd of May 1978 here in Australia. The hit was a disco song by John Paul Young, released in Europe in February 1977 and in Australia in December that year, as the final single from his third album, JPY. Written by George Young and Harry Vander, the song became a hit in Europe after DJs flipped the original B-side, Keep On Smilin', to play Standing in the Rain. It peaked at number 2 in Belgium, number 3 in the Netherlands, number 4 in Germany and number 11 in Austria. John Paul Young recalled that a record label employee sent the track directly to a club DJ, where it quickly gained popularity. Probably his best-known hit, Love Is In The Air, followed quickly thereafter, making number 3 on the Australian charts later that year.
1: Holding steady at number 10 in the Australian singles chart this week, on the 22nd of May 1978, was American singer Yvonne Elliman, and If I Can't Have You.

0: Kellerman and If I Can't Have You, holding steady at number 10 in the Australian singles chart this week on the 22nd of May 1978. And that single went on to peak at number 9 in the Australian singles chart the following week. The song was written by the Bee Gees in 1977 and was recorded by American singer Yvonne Elliman for the Saturday Night Fever soundtrack. Originally, the Bee Gees recorded a ballad, How Deep Is Your Love, for the album, while Elliman was given the upbeat disco track. Her powerful vocals turned the song into a major success. Released in February 1978 as the soundtrack's fourth single, it became a US number one hit, the fourth consecutive chart topper, co-written by Barry Gibb.
1: And falling down the Australian national charts this week on the 22nd of May 1978, from number 8 to number 9 was Billy Joel and Just the Way You Are.

0: That's Just the Way You Are by Billy Joel at number 9 on the Australian National Charts this week on the 22nd of May 1978. And that single had peaked at number 6 3 weeks earlier. It was taken from his 1977 album, The Stranger, and was released as the album's second single in November that year. It became Billy Joel's first US top 10 hit, peaking at number 3, and his first UK top 20 hit, reaching number 19. The song won 2 Grammy Awards for Record of the Year and Song of the Year in 1979. The song was written for his first wife, Elizabeth Thaber. Although Billy Joel initially didn't like the song, he was persuaded to include it on the album.
1: 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Today we're looking at the best of the charts from this week in 1978.
2: Falling off to number 1 spot and making number 3 this week in the Australian Singles Chart on the 22nd of May 1978. Here's the Bee Gees and Stayin' Alive.

0: the Saturday Night Fever soundtrack. That's the Bee Gees and Stayin' Alive, at number 3 in the Australian singles chart this week on the 22nd of May 1978. And that single had peaked at number 1 for 7 weeks between April and May that year. From the Saturday Night Fever soundtrack, released in December 1977, it became one of the band's most recognisable hits, reaching number 1 on the US Billboard Hot 100 in February 1978 for 4 weeks, and number 4 in the UK. Recorded in France for tax reasons, the song features an iconic guitar riff, a steady disco beat, and falsetto vocals. Stayin' Alive won a Grammy for Best Vocal Arrangement and helped the soundtrack dominate the charts, with the Bee Gees writing 4 consecutive US number 1 singles in 1978. The music video for the song was filmed on the MGM Studios backlot in California, with sets recreating New York scenes.
1: And rising up the Australian national charts this week on the 22nd of May 1978, from number 4 to number 2 and on its way to the number 1 position, we had Eruption featuring Precious Wilson and I Can't Stand the Rain.

0: That's I Can't Stand the Rain by Eruption, featuring Precious Wilson, at number 2 on the Australian National Charts this week on the 22nd of May 1978. That single went on to pick at number 1 for 1 week, 3 weeks later. The song was originally recorded by Ann Peebles in 1973 and later covered by several artists. In 1978, British disco group Eruption released a disco version that became their biggest hit, making number 1 here in Australia and number 1 also in Belgium, followed by hits like One Way Ticket from their 1978 second album, Leave a Light. Eruption formed in the UK in 1969 as Silent Eruption and were mainly musicians of Caribbean origin. Precious Wilson became their lead singer in 1975, and the group was signed by Hansa Records after being discovered during a European tour supporting Boney M.
1: And finally, let's take a look at the top 10 charting singles of the week, this week on the 22nd of May, 1978. At number 10, we had If I Can't Have You by Yvonne Elliman. At number 9, Just the Way You Are by Billy Joel. At number 8, Night Fever by the Bee Gees. At number 7, Sometimes When We Touch by Dan Hill. At number 6, Can't Smile Without You by Barry Manilow. At number 5, Ebony Eyes by Bob Welch. At number 4, You Took the Words Right Out of My Mouth by Meatloaf. At number 3, Staying Alive by the Bee Gees. At number 2, I Can't Stand the Rain by Eruption featuring Precious Wilson. And at number 1, a single that peaked at the top spot for 3 weeks, and this was its first week at number 1. Here's Kate Bush and Wuthering Heights.

0: That's Kate Bush and Wuthering Heights at number one in the Australian Singles Chart this week on the 22nd of May 1978. And that single peaked at number one for 3 weeks, and this was its first week at the top. It was the debut single by English singer and songwriter Kate Bush, released in January 1978 from her album The Kick Inside. Written in a single evening at age 18, the song was inspired by Emily Bronte's 1847 novel and is sung from the perspective of Catherine Earnshaw's ghost. It became Bush's first number one in the UK, making her the first female artist to reach number one with a self-written song. The track features unusual harmonics, irregular phrases, and a memorable guitar solo by Ian Benson. Two iconic music videos were made, one in a dark room and the other on Salisbury Plain.
1: Well, that's the show for another week. Thanks go to David Kent and his website, www.australianchartbooks.com.au, for the use of his Kent Music Report and Australian Music Report charts in the show. News headlines are mostly sourced from the Chronicle of the 20th Century, published by Penguin. I'm Barry Mackay.
2: And I'm William Broom.
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0: This program is brought to you courtesy of the Community Broadcasting Association of Australia.
1: BBC News with Eileen McHugh. President Trump has said the United States and Iran are getting a lot closer to finalizing a peace agreement. But speaking to the BBC's US partner, CBS, Mr. Trump said he would only sign a deal that gives Washington everything it wants. An Iranian foreign ministry spokesman said that both sides are now drafting a framework agreement, though gaps remain.
2: Our initial intention was to draft a memorandum of understanding, a kind of framework agreement comprised of 14 clauses. This memorandum of understanding will address the essential points for ending the imposed war, as well as the fundamental issues for us. Within a reasonable period, the details will be discussed and a final agreement will ultimately be concluded. We are currently in the final stages of finalizing these memoranda of understanding.
1: The Iranian statement came after senior Pakistani mediators held talks in Tehran. The African Centers for Disease Control says 10 African countries are at risk from the Ebola outbreak in the Democratic Republic of the Congo. The agency says the scale of the outbreak is the biggest Africa has seen since the West African Ebola epidemic a decade ago. Richard Kakoi reports from Nairobi.
3: The head of Africa's health agency says the Ebola outbreak in Congo is huge. Jean Kaseya told journalists in Kampala there are already around 200 cases when it was declared last week. He warned the virus could spread farther in the DRC and across the region. The agency is now appealing for $300 million in emergency funding to contain the outbreak that has killed more than 170 people in eastern Congo. Uganda has confirmed 3 new cases, bringing its total to 5. The World Health Organization has raised the risk assessment for the current outbreak to very high.
1: Ukraine's military says it struck an important oil terminal and a large oil depot overnight in the Russian Black Sea port of Novorossiysk, causing fires in both locations. Ukraine has also struck a Russian chemicals plant in the Perm region. Danny Eberhard has more details.
4: It's clear from video posted online that Novorossiysk was the target of a sustained Ukrainian attack, with air defences trying to counter drones. What's harder to determine at this stage is how much damage it caused. But Ukraine has been targeting Russia's energy infrastructure to hit oil revenues that Moscow uses to fund its war. NASA satellite data indicates fires in the area of the oil depot, which Ukraine's military says is one of the largest in southern Russia.
1: Officials at the site of a coal mine explosion in northern China say the mine's operator had been breaking the law and that levels of dangerous gases had exceeded limits for a long time. Rescuers said at least 82 people were killed, revising down an earlier figure of 90. Two remain missing. This is the World News from the BBC. Police in Gaza say Israeli airstrikes have killed 5 of their colleagues at a checkpoint in the northwest. The police said 2 missiles had hit a police post in the Tawam district. It's the latest in a series of Israeli attacks on Palestinian police. The King of Denmark has again asked the caretaker Prime Minister, Mette Frederiksen, to see if she can form a new government. There have now been a record 59 days of coalition talks since inconclusive elections in March. The first attempt to form an administration collapsed a little over a fortnight ago. The Indian government has ordered one of the country's most exclusive private clubs to vacate its premises in the heart of the capital, Delhi, within 2 weeks. Anbara Sanity Rajan has more details.
5: Founded under British colonial rule in 1913 as the Imperial Delhi Gymkhana Club, it's been synonymous with the city's rich and influential. It was once restricted to colonial elites under discriminatory entry rules that barred natives and later evolved into a powerful networking hub for politicians, bureaucrats, judges and business figures after India's independence in 1947. The ministry said the land adjacent to the Prime Minister's residence was critical required for strengthening defence infrastructure and other vital public security purposes.
1: Hull City have won the football match, sometimes described as the world's most valuable. They beat Middlesbrough 1-0 with a goal scored deep into injury time. The victory wins them entry to England's Premier League next season a league so much richer than the second tier, the Championship, that Hull can now expect extra revenues approaching $300 million. The match was overshadowed by a spying scandal. Middlesbrough opponents in a previous round, Southampton, were disqualified for spying on a Middlesbrough training session. BBC News.
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Welcome to another Jazz Hour. I'm Barry O'Sullivan, with a program produced in the studios of 2MBS Fine Music Sydney and coming to you across Australia via the Community Radio Network. Paul Derricotte is a Sydney-based drummer, composer and educator who has a passion for improvised thematic music. Paul completed his studies at the Sydney Conservatorium of Music and spent valuable time with musical personalities such as Andrew Dickerson, Gordon Rittmeister, Dave Goodman and Andrew Gander. Technically exciting while at ease with any improvisational situation, Paul is the leader of one of Australia's most daring jazz acts, Coast, a band that has just released their third album entitled Ember, which they plan to tour and perform live across the country in a continuation of their dramatic and engaging performances. To chat about this new music, bandleader Paul Derricotte joins me as my special studio guest on this edition of Jazz Hour. But before we meet him, let's hear the title track from the new album.

0: getting to those last notes of the title track to an album called Ember, which is the music of my studio guest, beautiful, and a vinyl copy that you can buy. And have you got that up on Bandcamp?
1: Yep, it's all up on Bandcamp now. You can buy the vinyl or the CD or both, and you can download the files as well, and or all three, in fact.
0: And today is release day.
1: That's right, today.
0: So you can hear it all.
1: Yep.
0: And, of course, we must mention who is on the album. Peter Koopman there on the guitar on those final notes, Shannon Stitt on the keys, Michael Evgenikos on the saxophone, and on some tracks you have added a bass player this time, Dave Quinn on three tracks, and, of course, you on the drums. Now, speaking of drums, I mentioned before that you're at ease in any improvisational situation. How did you develop this ease of drumming that you have acquired in your career?
1: Yeah, it's an interesting, maybe a slightly different story. I actually started on the saxophone. So when I was, my first musical engagement was the tenor saxophone, which I didn't know that. Yeah, I still
0: play it?
1: A little bit, yeah, a little bit occasionally. Hmm. But I played saxophone all the way through my primary school and was quite involved in concert bands and had a fantastic musical teacher, more than that for me, Mike Butcher, who used to be the head of the police band. He ran a concert band of collective students from the area that I grew up in, sort of like...
0: Where was that?
1: In the hills. Mm-hmm. I grew up in Castle Hill. So he ran the City of Sydney Concert Band, mm-hmm. and we played really fantastic music. It was a great learning experience and listening experience.
0: Big band music or...
1: Concert band music. Yeah, wind band music. So, really beautiful repertoire and I think also perhaps with the way the concert band is set up, the saxophones are sort of in the middle of the whole thing. So it was for me, it was a great listening experience. And I continued that all the way through high school and was quite involved in that. But when I got to high school, I decided that I wanted to play in... Nirvana was a really big deal. Kurt Cobain had just died and so it was a huge thing, and I wanted to play in Nirvana in year seven. So a few of my friends started playing the guitar, and I played the guitar a little bit. I got on the drums and we sort of started mucking around from there. And
0: you learnt the drums formally?
1: Yeah, I learnt the drums with Mike Richards, who was a UK, he was living in Australia, but UK native drummer, fantastic drummer. He was a real touchstone for me. He was a great educator, gave me a lot of important things. When I started playing the drums, it was more because I didn't want to play jazz on the saxophone, and concert band was a bit daggy, or I didn't think it was cool. I wanted to play rock and roll. And then as I got more into it, especially through Mike, we got more and more into jazz and sort of more esoteric pop music.
0: So what kind of jazz drummers did you emulate?
1: The first people that I heard that were improvising were probably, I was listening to prog pop music like Primus and Tool. They were really mm-hmm. big things. And both those guys talked about Buddy Rich, so which is someone that... I do love Buddy, but that's sort of just the gateway, I think. And for me...
0: He's a fantastic drummer.
1: Absolutely, absolutely.
0: And had a fiery personality
1: to
0: match.
1: Yes. My favourite jazz guys that I quickly got onto, maybe a little bit later, this is sort of the end of high school anyway, Tony Williams and Elvin Jones, the classics. So, but I think having the saxophone has always... given me, that's where the composing has come from, I think. That's the writing music thing that that's definitely been the through line for me, has been listening with that sort of thing in mind, hearing the melody on the saxophone. The tenor saxophone is very similar to my voice register, so it's a nice in on playing music.
0: Because not a lot of drummers do compose, do they?
1: It's a shame. I think there are some great drum composers, but
0: name one.
1: Dave King from the Bad Plus of the Bad Plus fame. He writes. Mm-hmm. Tony Williams wrote a little bit.
0: He did, yes.
1: Yeah, I think on the drum set, it's such a dynamic instrument in any ensemble. So often you're in charge of, you have to think very globally when you're playing the drum set. You're in charge of well, you have a huge control over the dynamic range of the whatever ensemble you're playing in. So you have to think compositionally in that regard, and texturally as well, like how dense the ensemble is or how dense the drum part is really changes the piece. So I think drummers often have a good sense of composition on a grand scale, and perhaps, you know, I mean, I don't want to speak for other people, I guess perhaps just not being on an instrument that is harmonically inclined in the way the piano or a guitar is, it maybe puts people off a little bit. But yeah, I think there could be plenty of great drum composers if there aren't.
0: So you're at high school and you're playing all this rock music, then suddenly you think, maybe I could make a career out of this. Is that what happened?
1: I don't think I ever had that thought. It was more that I couldn't think of anything else I'd rather do. So it was the main thing that I wanted to do the whole time was play drums and play music, and it still is, you know. I think there was nothing else that I could do. I had to do it. So it was more a... I didn't think I could make a career out of it, but it was more that I couldn't make a career out of anything else because I wanted to play the drums the whole time. So, that's how I think of it now. And then, yeah, I was lucky enough to have a great series of teachers, some of who you mentioned in the preview. So, yeah, Andrew Dickerson, Goodman, mm-hmm. Gordon Rittmeister, Andrew Gander and David Jones actually as well. They were all sort of a little bit...
0: So they were all at the con when you were there?
1: No, but I went to Melbourne to have some lessons with David. I only had a handful, maybe two lessons with David, but Gordon Rittmeister had suggested that I have lessons with him because Gordon had lessons with David as well. And David was really amazing... He was really a great... Actually, the funny thing, David... The thing that I got from him was being organised with my practice. He was a great organiser of practice. He gave me this great practice routine and showed me lots of things as well. But so that really helped with that. I also went to Melbourne a couple of times to have lessons with Andrew Gander. Each of them give you a completely different thing, even though they're all sort of colleagues and friends. I feel like I'm the generation below that. But... yeah, so, you know, I was lucky to... I mean, that's an amazing collection of drummers, those
0: guys.
1: It is,
0: yeah.
1: So I was lucky enough to sort of take bits from all of them and, it just fueled the fire.
0: And the fire also came from someone that wasn't a drummer. I believe you were influenced by Sean Wayland.
1: Yeah, Sean was very generous to me. At the end of my study at the con, I met Sean, and we would sort of ask him if we could practice or play and go around to his place, or he might come to our share house and play. And he was always available. He would almost always say yes, come around and we'll play. And we'd go around and play. Just have a hit, not
0: just piano and drums.
1: Yeah, piano and drums, or I'd go around with another, you know, maybe a guitarist or a saxophonist, and we'd play, and he would teach us things. I mean, not in an organized sense, but we'd play some of his tunes, or maybe he'd play some of our tunes. He was very generous with that stuff, and we did some gigs as well. We'd book him for gigs, silly gigs, and he would come and do them. But you know, he's such a creative output. There's so much stuff
0: coming
1: out of him. So that's very inspiring. And
0: so inspiring is your first music choice with a track from an album called Australian Rhythm Changes that I wasn't familiar with at all. When and where did you discover this?
1: I went to this album's recorded with a few different bands at a few different spots, and I went to one of the recording sessions, which was at Phil Punch's Electric Avenue studio, mm-hmm. but a previous incarnation of it. I think it was in Annandale at the time. And I went, just sort of tagged along, or Sean said I could come along and watch a little bit of it. And this is from that session with Andrew Gander on the drums. I think it's Phil Stack on the bass and Sean playing the piano and subsequently overdubbing some stuff on the top, I think.
0: With the appropriate title, My Kind of Music. Let's have a listen.

0: There's everything happening there, isn't it? Sean Wayland on the piano. What is that sound that he's getting there?
1: Is it computer generated? The Waylo synthesizer, I'm sure.
0: Is it?
1: Yeah, he makes synth patches now. He's sort of programming some of his own things.
0: And so we think it was Phil on the bass.
1: I think Phil Stack. Yeah.
0: And we think it was Felix on the drums.
1: Andrew Gander on the drums. Yeah, definitely right. Gander.
0: And on other tracks, James Muller plays as well. Mm-hmm. My Kind of Music was the name of the track from an album, pretty obscure choice, from my studio guest Paul Derricotte. Australian Rhythm Changes, it's called. Seek it out and try and find it if you can. Now, Paul, we got to high school. Yes, you were at high school and then you didn't think you could make a career out of music, but you might make some money out of it, possibly. And so how come the progression to the conservatorium? How did that happen?
1: I really wanted to learn the drums with Gordon Rittmeister, actually.
0: All right.
1: So Gordo, I'd seen him play around. He was just an incredible, he still is, drummer. So I sort of wanted to pick his brain, and I knew he taught at the Con. And then, as you know, as things go, you go to a place. I didn't really know much about the conservatorium. I don't think I'd really thought it through. But when you get there, you meet all these fantastically interesting people. And
0: so you auditioned and got in.
1: Yep. That's right, yeah. Mm. And you meet an interesting cohort of people that are trying to do the same thing or a similar thing, and learn their instrument at a pretty high level. And so it was a great cohort of people that I went through with, and I'm still friends and still playing with a lot of them now. And also the opportunity to study with the teachers there, not just Gordon, but Bill Motzing was a helper, especially early with some of my early compositions. Just a supportive person. But there were lots of them. Paul McNamara was another one. Just supportive and incredible people. So when you get support from someone that you respect like that, it means a lot. So, and through that I met, that's where most of the Sydney jazz scene sort of comes from or sort of hangs around with. So I met a lot of the people through the Con that I play with now. And not all of them, though. Shannon Stitt didn't go to the Con, and he's a main collaborator of mine. So there's a few others. So it was a great place.
0: You wrote all of the compositions on the new release called Ember, but Shannon wrote one of them, yeah?
1: Yeah, Shannon. I asked Shannon to play an interlude between two of the tracks, which he did on the synth. We were watching an interview with Keith Jarrett, a relatively recent one where he plays the piano, although he's had a stroke, so he plays it one-handed. It's incredible. Everything Keith Jarrett does is spectacular, but it is beautiful to hear him thinking in such a limited facility on the instrument. I mean, still incredible. And Shannon and I were talking about that, and I think that was a little bit of the inspiration for that track Beato too. Mm. Rick Beato is the interviewer. In that interview with Keith.
0: Yeah. I'm familiar with his interviews. I don't know the one you're talking about, though. It's a recent one, is it?
1: It's. I think it maybe came out last year, or in the last 2 years anyway.
0: Mm. What does he play on the piano?
1: He just improvises and just demonstrates some things. Mm. I mean, he's very limited capacity because he's only using one hand. Mm. Shannon gave me a few choices on that. It's an interlude, so but it's...
0: Well, we won't play that one, but we'll play one of your compositions called Hiatus. Talk me through that.
1: This was another... a lot of this music was written in COVID or post-COVID and just...
0: So it's been an ongoing project, hasn't
1: it?
0: Yeah,
1: it has been. Yeah, it's been recorded over quite a while. This track was actually recorded at my house. Shannon and I got together and just recorded it in my studio. And then we overdubbed the rest of the band. So this is a fun one called Hiatus.

0: the jet has landed, or is it taking off? A beautiful overdubbing there of something. What was it?
1: That's a tape delay.
0: A tape delay.
1: Yeah,
0: tape delay. Yeah, it looks really good in your home studio. Well done, you.
1: Thank you.
0: Well done, you. That's from an album called Ember, and it's the music of my studio guest, Paul Derricotte. You're listening to a Jazz Hour coming to across Australia from the studios of 2MBS Fine Music Sydney. I'm Barry O'Sullivan. And let's talk about your early jazz career now. You played with various bands, haven't you? And released various albums, including this wonderful Big C that's sitting in front of me. And Alluvium is another great album of yours. How did you find performing with all those different setups? Because they're all different people on all your recordings.
1: Yeah, the Arrow, Big C was the first thing that I did. We actually recorded that a lot earlier than I released it. We recorded that in 2005 with some guys that I was at the con with, that your listeners may be familiar with: Dale Gorfinkel, Mike Mikowski, Hugh Barrett and Simon Ferenczi. I'm very fond of that record. It was all my compositions. Those guys were really generous with their time and energy playing the music and making suggestions and just being supportive of the whole, you know, the program of music that we played. So that was really fun, and it's lovely. Everyone's sort of living in different places at the moment, but it's lovely when I get a chance to catch up with them, to hear them play again and think about that record. But and then the Alluvium thing, Alluvium, which was a band with Eamon Dilworth, Dave Jackson, Tom Bodding and Steve Barry. That was like a collaborative. Everyone sort of put songs in on that, and that was a great challenge playing some of that music. Steve's music and Tom's music is beautiful. They're great composers and very fun people to play music with, and Dave as well. We played a lot with Dave Jackson's band.
0: You're on his album as well.
1: Yeah, put a few records out with him. And that was just a really fertile time of playing and composing post the con. That was really fun, and I think quite important for me, especially, and just a lot of fun improvising and challenging music.
0: Challenging music. Well, most of the music you do is challenging. I mean, this is challenging music for a lot of people, I think. Ember, in a way, because it's what we'd possibly, I hate the word, but jazz fusion type.
1: Yeah,
0: would you describe it as
1: that? I think that's fair enough. I mean, I always,
0: because both you and Shannon have pop backgrounds as well, don't you?
1: Yeah
0: on your,
1: for sure,
0: saddlebags.
1: I think it's hard to not, for me, certainly growing up, the first things that, the earliest musical memories I have of listening to music is listening to pop music, you know, listening to Cold Chisel in the back of the car, or Billy Joel, or Dire Straits or something like that when I was a kid. And I think that's pretty common. It's a bit of a rarer thing in Australia anyway, to grow up exclusively listening to Charlie Parker and Miles Davis. So I think you can hear that. I mean, on the drums, you know, that those influences are really strong still. And I try and marry that with my writing, with a sense of melody and like harmony. So although the rhythms can be rather robust and syncopated, I think there's often I try and always have a nice singable melody over the top of the whole thing, and perhaps that's developed more now than it maybe at earlier stages. So that's something I try and think about, or I think it just comes out in the writing, actually.
0: And there was no reason why you added an actual bass player, other than the fact that Shannon wasn't available for some gigs, is that right?
1: Well, Dave,
0: because he usually plays the bass.
1: Yeah,
0: on,
1: previously,
0: left key.
1: That's right. Shannon's left-hand. Played left-hand bass on it all. We did a few gigs where Shannon couldn't do it, and I booked Wilbur Witter, a fantastic piano player, and I also booked Dave to play the bass. And Dave plays the bass just beautifully. I mean, I played with him a little bit on some other things. He plays electric bass great, and it was really fun to have a different sound in the bottom end, because it's a different feel and sound playing with the electric bass. The decay is much different to the synthesizer, so that's really fun, and I've really enjoyed it, and we've sort of stuck with it for the time being.
0: Yeah, and the results are fabulous. Let's get on to your next music choice, and it's from a pianist, another inspiring pianist, from his album Obohiro, Aaron Blakey. Why this track?
1: I think Aaron is a really important part of the Sydney jazz scene, and I'll give him I'll laud him anytime I can. I think he's a fantastic musician, very generous musician, and sort of leading light of jazz. He plays incredible music, and I love his writing. I love this tune, and I think his band is fantastic. I think it's a real testament to his determination and ability that he puts music out as good as this.
0: Yeah, and one of your band members is on this track as well, Michael Avgenikos, and followed by Tom Botting on the bass as well, and a drummer called Tim Firth as well, whom you're probably familiar with, and Andrew Crago, of course, is there on the alto. Here's Ibisu from Obohiro, Aaron Blakey.

0: Music from a beautiful album called Oberhero, which is available on Bandcamp, from Aaron Blakey and his band, featuring Andrew Crago on the alto, Michael Abgenikos on the tenor, Tom Botting there on the bass, and Tim Firth on the drums. And that's the music choice of my studio guest, Paul Derricotte. And what next for the band, Paul? I believe I mentioned you're touring. So that's a big challenge in itself, isn't it?
1: Yeah, it can be.
0: Not just recording, but touring as well.
1: Yeah, that's right. Yeah, we've got to sell these CDs somehow. So we're going to drive around and try and sell a few in the second half of the year. So hopefully we'll get up to, we'll head up north. We'll probably head up towards Lismore and the Gold Coast and try and do a few stops along the way, which is a tour we've sort of done previously, which is a lot of fun. And
0: what are some of the difficulties you come across as the band leader and the tour manager of Coast?
1: Well, the guys are very, very easy once you get them on the road. But yeah, it's a tricky time to sort of take bands on the road and generate enough money and income to do it. So
0: do you find you have to charge higher prices these days to get in, or is that feasible?
1: Typically we will do a ticketed event in the evening and that might make enough money to cover the accom or the accom and a little bit more, and we will do a workshop during the day. So that's often how we've done it in the past anyway. It's a lot of work. That's a lot of work for everyone, actually, because you end up doing a 4-hour workshop or a 3-hour workshop and then a couple of hours driving and then a gig that evening. It's pretty hard work. It's not like lounging around by the beach, but you know, we do it for the music.
0: None of that. No lounging around on the beach. Your next music choice is from a bass player, the fabulous Jay-Z, Jonathan Swartz. And from his latest release, it is his latest release, actually. He hasn't released anything since Animarum. What do you like about this album? What's not to like about this?
1: Yeah, that's right. It is a beautiful, beautiful listen, this album. I think I love the way Jonathan writes. The band is top
0: superb.
1: Flight, yeah, absolutely. But I think the thing that I really love about the music is the way he puts it together. I think his attention to detail and the texture and the sound quality of this album is beautiful, something I aspire to.

0: from the album Animarum, that's The Window, composed by Jonathan Swartz, the leader of that ensemble featuring, well, many of Australia's finest musicians, including Barney McCall there on the piano, and Julian Wilson on the saxophone, and Richard Maygraith on the saxophone as well, and bass clarinet, James Greening on the trombone, Phil Slater on the trumpet, and it goes on and on. Steve Magnusson on the guitar on some tracks, and Hamish Stewart on the drums. 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It's called Ember, and this is a track called Severe Calm. Lead us into this, Paul.
1: This was just inspired by getting back in the water after having a little break from it all and having to swim around. So I hope you enjoy this. Thanks for having me, Barry, and this is Severe Clear.
0: 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My studio guest has been Paul Derricott, and until next time, I'll be seeing you. Take care.

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1: National Radio News.
2: Good morning, I'm David Cameron. US President Donald Trump says the United States and Iran are getting a lot closer to finalising a peace agreement. Speaking to US media, Mr. Trump said he would only sign a deal that gives Washington everything it wants. Iran says both sides are now drafting a framework agreement, though gaps remain. Here's the BBC's Peter Bowes.
3: After cancelling plans to launch another attack on Iran earlier this week, President Trump has suggested that Washington and Tehran could be close to an agreement to end the war. In a brief call with CBS News, he said, "Every day it gets better and better." But he warned that if a deal could not be reached, no country would ever be hit as hard as they're about to be. According to reports, Mr. Trump is consulting with his advisers and speaking with the leaders of Gulf allies, including Qatar, Saudi Arabia and the United Arab Emirates.
2: Opposition leader Angus Taylor says the party faithful need to mobilise after polling shows they face an increased threat from One Nation. A Redbridge Group and Accent Research survey of more than 6,000 voters indicates the coalition could struggle to remain the main opposition in a federal election. Labour could also lose seats to One Nation. The researchers say it's a snapshot of current sentiment and not a prediction. Speaking to the ABC, One Nation MP Barnaby Joyce says his party needs to be cautious, but the poll does back up a recent win in the Farah by-election.
4: What's before us is an incredible responsibility placed on us by the Australian people. We'll rise to that responsibility, but we're not going to get carried away with what may or may be, may or may not be down the track.
2: The Energy Minister says the government has planned for worsening fuel shortages, including a scenario where it needs to introduce fuel rationing. Chris Bowen says the National Reserve remains stable, with 43 days of petrol on hand and 38 days of diesel. He says fuel rationing is unlikely, but all possibilities had to be considered.
5: I've said that all along. I'm not envisaging fuel rationing as being likely. Obviously, we've developed a four-stage plan with the states. We're currently at stage two. That's prudent.
2: The African Centres for Disease Control says 10 African countries are at risk from the Ebola outbreak in the Democratic Republic of the Congo. The agency says it's the biggest outbreak Africa has seen since the Ebola epidemic a decade ago. Meantime, the DRC's football team say they won't change their preparations for next month's World Cup, despite being told to isolate by the United States because of the Ebola outbreak. A White House official says the squad needed to remain in a bubble for 21 days before travelling to the US. A Congolese spokesperson says all the players are based outside the DRC and their plans remain the same. In the NRL, Manly Warringah took a seventh win from eight games under interim coach Kieran Foran with a 12-10 victory over the Gold Coast Titans. St George were booed from the ground after an 11th straight loss, going down to the Warriors by 18 points. In the AFL, Collingwood's Scott Pendlebury became the league's most capped player, making his 433rd appearance. The Magpies shook off West Coast to win by 10 points at the MCG. In other games, Carlton beat Port Adelaide 92-58, North Melbourne over Gold Coast by 6 points, and a win for Geelong over the Swans. And Auckland FC are the A-League men's soccer champions, becoming the first New Zealand side to claim the title. They beat Sydney FC 1-0 in Auckland.
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Hello and welcome to the National Community Radio Network Folk Show. I'm Jane Bauer and I've just got back from the 54th Top Half Folk Festival, which was in the Ross River Resort in Central Australia. And on the last day, in the morning, the last event was a Ted Egan tribute, because he comes from Alice Springs and he has recently died. So I'm going to play from an album, A Town Like Alice, Ted Egan, with the Letty Cat song, A Town Like Alice.

Felicity Dowd with Rusty Nail, and she was performing at the Top Hearth Folk Festival between the 1st and 4th of May. And I'm going to be playing a few tracks from that because I've just got back from the Top Hearth Folk Festival. I went hiking for a few weeks afterwards, so it's a little bit of a time delay. Before Felicity, I would like to also say about Felicity, I'm really impressed with the way that she's contributing to festivals, not just as a performer, but sharing her skills with other festival goers and also involved in the organisation of festivals. Before that, I started off the program with the late Ted Egan with the song A Town Like Alice from an album of the same name, the song being written by Letty Katz. Also at the festival, I met Anne Toner. She's from Tasmania, been living in Tasmania for a long time, but now in South Australia. And she sang this song around a fire, and she passed on a CD to me so I could play the official version of Someday Soon from the album Now to the Sea. The song actually won the Folk Federation of Tasmania Songwriting Award, and it's called the Mike Silverwood Award. Tasmanian Song of the Year. It's a great song. It's poignant about the death of her sister.

0: the Roaring Forties with the Dr. Seuss song Waltzing with Bears, and it's from their album Shore Leave. And before that, it was Antona with Someday Soon from her album Now to the Sea. I'll be playing more of her in the future. Let's go to Kev Carmody, one of my favourites, First Nations singer-songwriter, from his album Bloodlines with Freedom.
1: Human freedom's fundamental, and justice ain't right. Equality's that thin line between wrong and right. When the earth is denuded, the creature's oppressed,

Well, I hope you are singing along with that. That's Doogie McLean's Caledonia, Caledonia being Scotland, and it's from an album by Humbug, Fields of Barley, and I got sent that just recently by Mal Bennett, who's one of the members of the band Humbug. And before that, it was Kev Carmody from his album Bloodlines with Freedom. Well, we're just over halfway through the program, which is being pre-recorded in the studios of Radio Adelaide in South Australia. I'm Jane Power, and this is The Folk Show, and you can listen to it on the station you're listening to now at the same time each week. We're going to go now to another Australian folk group. This is Blackwood, and it's from their album Home Soon. And this is a song being sung by Jane Thompson, one of the members. And it looks like she's written the song as well, because the notes say, "I wrote this song for my friend Natalie, a quiet, inspirational woman, whilst working in her organic herb farm in Malden." So here we are with Hands in the Soil.

Maybe there's life down here. Being performed there live by Lucy Wise and Stephen Tabiner. Now, most of you know Lucy in that kind of context, but Stephen Tabiner is usually the musical director of Spooky Men's Chorale. And that's from an album which doesn't see... Oh, Songs in Rooms is the title of their album. And I think that they wrote that song. I'm fairly sure they did. Before that, it was Jane Thompson, a member of Blackwood, with Hands in the Soil from the Blackwood album Home Soon. We're going to stay with Australian. This is Dobe Newton, who normally is performing with the Bushwhackers, but here he is on his Todd, and it's from a Convict Can't Be Trusted album, and it's the Bush Dance.

That's Scottish singer-songwriter Alistair Hewlett, who spent a lot of time in Australia. And it's Everyone I Know, and it's from the In the Back Streets of Paradise album. And before that, it was Dope Newton with The Bush Dance, and it's from the album Convict Can't Be Trusted. Right, this one's from Ireland, Irish folk quintet, and they do satirical social commentary songs. This is, and they're called Someone's Sons, and this is called The Boom Is Back.

That's US progressive bluegrass band The Punch Brothers from their album Antiphogmatic with the track Rye Whiskey. That's from their second album, I should mention. And before that, it was Someone's Sons, the Irish folk quintet with The Boom Is Back. And I've come to the end of the program. Hope you've enjoyed my selection of music this week. Please listen to me on the same station at the same time next week, wherever you are in Australia. I'm Jane Bauer. This has been pre-recorded in the studios of Radio Adelaide in South Australia. Until next time, look after yourself, care for your family and friends, and don't forget to carry out random acts of kindness. And to go out on, this is Simon Bradley and Luke Plum, Australian musicians, from their album Wintering Out, and aren't we all at the moment? And this is Lads Like Beer Set.

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1: National Radio News.
2: Good morning, I'm David Cameron. US President Donald Trump says the United States and Iran are getting a lot closer to finalising a peace agreement. Speaking to US media, Mr. Trump said he'd only sign a deal that gives Washington everything it wants. An Iranian foreign ministry spokesperson says both sides are now drafting a framework agreement, though gaps remain.
3: Our initial intention was to draft a memorandum of understanding, a kind of framework agreement comprised of 14 clauses. This memorandum of understanding will address the essential points for ending the imposed war, as well as the fundamental issues for us. Within a reasonable period, the details will be discussed and a final agreement will ultimately be concluded. We are currently in the final stages of finalising these memoranda of understanding.
2: One Nation MP Barnaby Joyce says he's cautious about a new poll suggesting his party could wipe out the coalition at the next federal election. A Redbridge Group and Accent Research survey of more than 6,000 voters indicates One Nation could win up to 59 seats in the lower house if an election were held now. Speaking to the ABC, Barnaby Joyce says it's not a prediction.
4: It's an indicator, not a vote. But it's an indicator that corroborates with so many other polls and also the ground truthing of the election in Farah and, in a way, South Australia. We'll be making sure that we put our very best endeavours, if given that incredible honour, in the form that's represented in that poll.
2: Rural Aid says it's seeing a dramatic increase in the number of farming families reaching out for support amid ongoing dry conditions. The Bureau of Meteorology says New South Wales had its second driest April on record. Rural Aid CEO John Walters has told National Radio News the charity is responding to three key areas of need.
5: Some fodder or hay to feed drought-impacted livestock, some financial assistance just to help pay some bills, take a little bit of that pressure away. And for so many people, which is a really direct reflection of just how dry it is, water tanks running very, very low or empty, so a delivery of emergency household drinking water.
2: The Chinese government says it will rigorously investigate an explosion at a coal mine that's killed at least 82 people. Local officials say the mine operator is being investigated for serious legal violations. The African Centres for Disease Control says 10 African countries are at risk from the Ebola outbreak in the Democratic Republic of Congo. The agency says the scale of the outbreak is the biggest Africa has seen since an epidemic a decade ago. Here's the BBC's Richard Kagoe.
6: By the time an outbreak was being declared last week, there were about 200 cases in eastern Congo. And so because there are difficulties in terms of testing and even the machines that were being used, were not aligned to the Bundibugyo species of Ebola, which is responsible for the outbreak. And so because there's a lot of movement between the DRC and even the surrounding regions, then there's a possibility that lots of people may have moved and were asymptomatic by the time this outbreak was being declared.
2: To sport, and NRL side St George Illawarra are yet to post a win in this year's competition, going down to the Warriors, 30 points to 12. They've now lost 15 games straight, stretching back to last season, and were booed from the field by frustrated fans. Manly defeated the Gold Coast by 2 points. In the AFL, wins for Collingwood, Carlton, Geelong and North Melbourne.
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0: I'm just arriving at Roddy Lee's Vault of Vinyl for the Pophead's Hour of Power. Hope he's in.
1: Jane Arakawa.
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1: And heard across Australia on the Community Radio Network. Hey, Jane.
0: Yeah?
1: 1976 was 50 years ago.
0: Unbelievably so, Roddy.
1: Those were the days of arena rock, the emergence of punk rock, the height of disco, and a year of iconic album releases.
0: So Pophead's is focusing on 1976.
1: Indubitably, the music of 1976. It's time for us to count down the Hot 30 albums of 1976.
0: So stop the clock. We're disembarking in 1976, 50 years ago.

0: heart on the line. 1976, 50 years ago.
1: And Jane, today it's episode 5 in Pophead's Hot 30 Albums of 1976. And as it is with this series, we're going to let the music do the talking.
0: That's right, the less we say, the more we play.
1: And today it's the Hot Albums of 1976, numbers 14 to number 11.
0: 14 to 11. Who's at number 14?
1: Jane, in 1976, there was a wonderful array of diverse releases, as we've seen and heard already. From Bob Marley to ABBA.
0: Yes, Led Zeppelin and Tom Waits.
1: Yes, and George Benson and Graham Parker. In October 1976, Bob Seger released the biggest selling studio album of his career. Sitting at number 14, it's Night Moves.

last night to the sound of thunder. How far off I sat and wondered. Started humming a song from 1962. Ain't it funny how the night moves when you just don't seem to have as much to lose. Strange how the night moves.

0: 30 albums of 1976. Night Moves by Bob Seger and the Silver Bullet Band.
1: Worthy of a rockin' double play.
0: Oh, yeah.
1: Two more tracks from Night Moves, Rock and Roll Never Forgets and Fire.

0: Bob Seger and the Silver Bullet Band.
1: Jade, at number 13 on Pophead's Hot 30 albums of 1976, it's Bob Dylan and his January 76 LP, Desire. The opening track on Desire, Hurricane.

0: Bob Dylan, and the opening track on his 1976 LP, Desire.
1: Desire climbed to number one in Australia and the US. We have two more tracks from Bob's 17th studio LP, starting with Mozambique, where

0: 13 on Pophead's Hot 30 Albums of 1976, Desire by Bob Dylan.
1: Five of the nine tracks on Desire were recorded on the one day, the 30th of July 1975. One of those five was Mozambique, as was our third and final selection from the LP, One More Cup of Coffee. And again, Emmylou Harris is present, providing harmony vocals.

0: This is Jane Arakawa.
1: That's you.
0: And Roddy Lee.
1: That's me.
0: And the Pophead's Hour of Power. Today, it's episode 5 of 1976. 50 years ago, counting down Pophead's Hot 30 albums of 1976. Now, today, it's albums 14 to 11.
1: Album number 12 is A Night on the Town, released in June 1976 by Sir Roderick David Stewart.

0: Yes, apparently tonight's the night.
1: Yeah, it was banned by many radio stations.
0: I wonder why.
1: The single went number one in the US and Canada and was a top five hit here and in the UK.
0: A Night on the Town, number 12 on Pophead's Hot 30 Albums of 1976.
1: And here is Rod's version of The First Cut is the Deepest from A Night on the Town.

0: Cat Stevens song.
1: It is. And we've got one more from Sir Rod. This is The Killing of Georgie, Part 1 and 2.

hesitate. Get in, kid, before it's too late. You may never get another chance. 'Cause youth's a mask, but it don't last. Live it long and live it fast. Georgie was a friend of mine.

0: album number 12 on Pophead's Hot 30 Albums of 1976, A Night on the Town by Rod Stewart, which must bring us to the final hot album in today's program.
1: At number 11, it's the Steve Miller Band and Fly Like an Eagle.

0: Steve Miller Band. Fly Like an Eagle.
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0: Ronnie, we have time for one more selection from Steve Miller's Fly Like an Eagle LP.
1: Okay, and Jane?
0: Yeah?
1: Next program in Episode 6, in Pophead's Hot 30 Albums of 1976, we'll be playing tracks from albums number 10 to 7.
0: Oh, the excitement builds. We're moving into the top Hot 10.
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3: Good morning, I'm David Cameron. Queensland police have fatally shot a man at a home north of Brisbane. Officers responded to an alleged domestic violence incident at a house in Narangba at around 12:30 this morning. They say they were threatened by an armed man who was shot as he approached them. Police gave first aid and CPR, but the man died at the scene. The Police Ethical Standards Command, with oversight from the Crime and Corruption Commission, will investigate the incident. The government in the Democratic Republic of the Congo has suspended all commercial and private flights to and from the northeastern city of Bunia because of the risk of spreading Ebola. It's one of the epicentres of the current Ebola outbreak in the DRC, which is the biggest Africa has seen for a decade. Here's the BBC's Richard Kagoe.
4: They're saying that the scale of the outbreak is huge. They did confirm the health ministry in Uganda that there are 3 new cases on Saturday. And so it raises concern that could there be a possibility then that countries that do border the Democratic Republic of Congo, which is geographically very expansive, so it shares its borders with 9 countries. So could it be possible that there would be cases elsewhere? And what we have seen is that some of the surrounding countries like Rwanda, Tanzania, they've shut their borders, including Uganda, to public transport.
3: President Donald Trump says the United States and Iran are getting a lot closer to finalising a peace agreement. On a visit to India, the US Secretary of State, Marco Rubio, sounded cautiously optimistic.
5: There's been some progress done, some progress made. There is a chance that whether it's later today, tomorrow, in a couple days, we may have something to say, but this issue needs to be solved, as the president has said, one way or the other. Iran can never have a nuclear weapon. The straits need to be opened without tolls. These are the president's points consistently, and his preference is always to deal with it in a diplomatic way.
3: Qantas says it will monitor passenger demand for more flights at a regional airport in Tasmania's northwest. Rex Airlines is set to end services at Devonport from next month due to rising fuel costs. QantasLink regional flights continue at the airport, and the national carrier says larger aircraft in its fleet may be able to take up increased demand. The late Australian drag performer Maxie Shield will be honoured today with a special screening of a movie she starred in. Shannon Kirkwood has the details.
6: Sydney's LGBTIQA plus community are turning out this afternoon to not only remember one of Australia's most well-known drag performers, but to also raise money for New South Wales-based charity 2010. It supports LGBTIQA plus young people with housing, counselling and social support, and was a charity drag performer Maxie Shield admired. Maxie died in February this year after being diagnosed with throat cancer. Attendees will be viewing the director's cut of the camp raunchy comedy The Winner Takes It All, where Maxie plays the lead character. The film was shot in Sydney in 2022.
3: Sport and in the AFL, Collingwood's Scott Pendlebury became the league's most capped player, making his 433rd appearance. The Magpies shook off West Coast to win by 10 points at the MCG. In other games, Carlton beat Port Adelaide 92-58, North Melbourne over Gold Coast by 6 points, and a win for Geelong over the Swans. And Auckland FC are the A-League men's soccer champions, becoming the first New Zealand side to claim the title. They beat Sydney FC 1-0 in Auckland.
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1: Well, I've been running around this globe for a couple of spins now. 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I keep my chin down as time flies and seasons.

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morning, everybody. My name is Marge Armitage, and I'm going to be here today till 12 o'clock, being a Sunday morning with Sunday Morning Music Mix. And we started the program off today with Isla Grant singing Twinkle Twinkle Little Star. Bit of a mix-up today, so I hope you're going to enjoy the program. I've got Jerry Vale, Jack Scott and Jack Jones to start the bracket off from 9 o'clock now.

0: That's Jack Jones there with You and the Night and the Music. We also had Jack Scott, and he sung You and the Night. Oh, just told you that. Jack Scott sung What in the World's Come Over You. Yeah, exactly. And Jerry Vale came in at the beginning of the bracket with Pretend You Don't See Her, My Heart. Now I have got for you a double play from Jimmy Boyd and then one from Jimmy Little straight after this announcement.
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0: That's Jimmy Little there with A Man Called Peter. We had two from Jimmy Boyd, Playmates, and I'll Stay in the House, but I'm going to Live in My Grandma's Kitchen. Now I have got for you Joe Stafford, Joe Cocker, and Jimmy Young, straight after this announcement.
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0: That was Jimmy Young there with You're More Than Life to Me. Good song, that. We've got Joe Cocker with A Whiter Shade of Pale, and Joe Stafford started that bracket off with Jambalaya on the Bayou. Now, after this announcement, I have got John Farnham, Olivia Newton-John and Anthony Warlow together. We'll have one from Kiara Rodriguez and then one from Lee Kernighan.
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0: Lee Kernaghan, When the Snow Falls on the Alice. Kiara Rodriguez sung Will the Circle Be Unbroken. And we had John Farnham, Olivia Newton-John and Anthony Warlow singing The Voice. Great song. Haven't played that one for a little while. I thought I'd play it with the three of them singing. Now I have got for you John Denver, Melinda Snyder and Becky Cole together. And then Ted Egan.
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0: Keegan there with two little boys. We also had Melinda Snyder and Becky Cole telling us, Grandpa, tell me about the good old days. And John Denver started that bracket off with Annie's song. Now, finishing off the first hour of the program. Goodness, the hours go fast when you're... Time goes fast when you're having fun, doesn't it? My grandmother used to tell me that all the time. Now I have got for you the Fleetwoods, straight after this announcement.
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